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5: 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Senior Dylan Carey was named the Big Ten Defensive Player of the Year, and Drew Grigo was recognized as the Big Ten Freshman of the Year. Dylan Carey was joined on the All-Big Ten first team by starting pitcher Carson Yasa. Jayshon Unger, Case Sanderson, Mac Moyer, and Drew Grigo were selected to the All-Big Ten second team. Grigo and Jeter Worthy were named to the All-Freshman team, and Carey and Moyer landed on the All-Defensive team. Rounding out the Huskers' honorees was Caleb Clark, who was Nebraska's recipient of the Big Ten Sportsmanship Award. The Nebraska men's basketball team will face St. Louis University this October for a preseason exhibition at PBA. The matchup with the Billikens is the first year of a home-and-home series, as Nebraska will travel to St. Louis for an exhibition game prior to the 2027-28 season. 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Coming up next is Hour 2 of Sports Nightly right here on the Huskers Radio Network.
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7: Here's the 0-1. Carey swings and rips one past the third baseman down the line. Moyer's going to score. Worthley headed to third. Carey will stop at first. And Nebraska has come all the way back to tie it at six apiece here in the top of the ninth.
8: One ball, one strike. The Husker center fielder, leadoff hitter. This pitch is crushed to right. Sutherland to the track, to the wall. Mac Moyer just hit it off the scoreboard. A two-run bomb to right. And Nebraska has another two spot. On the two-run shot from Moyer, it's 4-0 Nebraska.
9: 2-2 the count. Here it is. Hopson
7: swings and drives this one. Right center and deep, and it'll hit off the base of the wall. Williams scores. Bland scores. It's a two-run double for Casey Hoffman. And a 4-1 lead for the Huskers in the bottom of the sixth.
9: 0-2 with two on and two out. Jordy winds and kneels. Satcher swings and misses. Strike three, and Nebraska is on to Super Regionals. They have won the Lincoln Regional Championship.
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10: Welcome back, hour number two of Sports Nightly. In case you missed it, as we close out hour number one, we got on the hot topic of ugly college mascots. What is up with us recently? We're talking most hated colleges or athletic departments. Now we're talking ugly mascots. We're kind of negative around here these days.
11: There's some of these that I have forgotten. I'm more on the train of what are some of the good mascots. Revel at Texas A&M, because we're talking dogs like Uga at Georgia.

0: mascots.
1: I did.
0: But I wanted to get Duke's take on this. Who's your ugliest mascot?
2: Yes, I'm kind of in the same boat as you, where I'm not a fan of the, you know, the floating head on the person.
0: Yeah.
2: So I think my ugliest is the Arizona State Sun Devil.
0: Yeah.
2: Just a, you know,
3: is that a
2: devil.
3: A floating head?
2: Yeah, it is. Just his body in a devil head, which, you know, me personally, I'm not a big fan of that.
3: Not a fan of the devil?
2: No.
3: Okay.
0: You know, I can guarantee if we called Nate Rohr, you know what mascot he'd say?
3: Bevo?
0: Bevo.
3: Yeah, he is an anti-Texas guy, as we learned on the show. I think Bevo, when you're talking legendary, like Brutus at Ohio State, you had mentioned during the break, I think he's just too legendary of a mascot to be put in the ugly category. You know?
2: Yeah.
3: Look up King, if you're on YouTube and you're on the internet and you're able to, look up King Baby Cake, the New Orleans Pelicans mascot. I don't know if it's still a thing, but that one was something. That was there to scare children. That was its sole purpose, was to scare children.
0: All right, well, let's move on and talk some sports. Thanks.
3: Nah, you know what? I think this is fun. I can do this for another hour.
0: I know. Like, quit Googling mascots, Kyle.
3: Okay, all right.
0: No, I thought this is awesome news today, but the NCAA recommends that women's flag football becomes a championship sport and starting in potentially 2028. So we're talking the first season that Nebraska flag football begins in 2028, in the spring of 2028. They're going to be able to compete for a national title, hopefully. It's kind of going through the process here, and the final recommendation, or if it goes through in January of 2027, then that will mean that the first season for Nebraska flag football, they'll be able to pursue a national title. And kind of some interesting stats that came out with that today is that, you know, 40 schools already are play a varsity sport. They consider their flag football program a varsity sport. But over 100 schools are planning to compete next academic year in 2020 or 27-28. That includes Nebraska. So it's just rapidly growing sport. And with the Olympics coming up in 2028, it's look, and I'm going to put my money on Liz Sowers and Katie Sowers. Boy, they've put together already a heck of a class, and they are some of the best in the business. They're I think arguably one of the best duos in coaching flag football. They have won so many national titles already, but I would put my money behind them. So it's pretty cool that they're already going to be able to pursue national titles right when they get the season started.
3: Yeah, the roster is coming together.
0: Mm-hmm.
3: I mean, every day that you look on social media and the flag football account, there's a new student athlete that's been added. So I think they're going to have all the facilities, all the resources. They're going to have top talent to compete for a national championship right away. And, you know, the timeline works out. I think Nebraska has certainly a head start with the opportunity to win championships with, they're kind of the first of the Power Four, right, to go out on a limb. And I think you're going to see more schools in the Big 12. I think you'll see more schools in the Big 10. I know Troy had mentioned when they had announced it as a varsity sport that a lot of different schools and ADs had reached out to him about them possibly pursuing the option of having flag football as a varsity sport. So the timing works out great. You have great coaches here. You're going to have great athletes here. And I think the expectation is probably from year one for them to win a national title.
0: Yeah, I misspoke. So 60 programs this spring competed in flag football, but you have to have 40 that sponsor at a varsity level before you can. That's a minimum competition and participation requirements could be considered a championship, competing sports. So super exciting. And yeah, I'm excited to see. I'm just so curious. I can't wait to just see the game. And we're going to have them on several times, you know, throughout the summer. They're so excited to be here. But just to learn more about the game, but then also just to watch from where it begins. And again, as Nebraska is on the forefront of this in terms of Power Four schools, but where it grows, you know, here in just 2 years, 3 years, 4 years, I just think it's going to explode, you know?
3: Yeah. I mean, you've seen how women's sports specifically, they're the ones that have been around a long time, volleyball, softball, and how those have really exploded. I think this one with, one, the hunger for football in any possible way from, especially in this area. But I think there's a reason it's an emerging sport. There's a reason that the NFL, I think, has gone all in on supporting flag football, specifically women's flag football, female young girls flag football at an early age, because they foresaw this happening. We had a chance to have Troy Vincent Sr., who's essentially the number two at the NFL behind

0: and Roger Goodell on Troy's AD show. It was probably whenever the announcement had come down. And, you know, he talked about how, you know, the NFL has put a lot into this sport and understanding that this was going to come down the line and how fired up the National Football League was to support this decision from Nebraska. And I think that's a huge part from the youth level. The amount, the emphasis that's been put on this sport from a youth level has been massive.
1: And again, you know, a reminder if those that don't know, so with the NIL, the rev share, it's not part of the Title IX, but the participation in scholarship numbers are. So that's where, you know, adding another female sport, you know, catches those numbers up. And I think if programs are required to add a female sport, I think a lot of them will look to add flag football.
0: Yeah, I would be surprised if in the next couple of years you haven't already seen multiple Big Ten schools, schools in the SEC, schools in the Big 12. And it's hard because it's not necessarily a climate where you want to be adding sports, right, with the finances of sports and how athletic departments are trying to squeeze more out of the orange from their own facilities to find a way to make more money, more profit, to pay athletes and things like that. So you're not – many schools, maybe they're probably not in the position to add sports at this point in time, but I think if there's one that's emerging enough that schools are the first one that they're going to add – it's probably going to be flag football, right? Because, you know, you got soccer, the soccer facilities that play in the fall, and that's an opportunity to play at places like that in the spring and grow the sport and play home games there.
1: I think that's what I'm saying, though. You got to be Title IX compliant. So if you are required to add a sport because you are out of that Title IX compliance in terms of numbers of your athletes, the scholarship numbers, you know, the participation numbers between men and women's sports, that's where I was saying that if you have to add a number to be in compliance with Title IX, I can see those programs leaning towards adding flag football.
0: Yeah, I could see that for sure. And it's something that is going to, I think you'll see networks eventually be a part of it, televising these games. There's going to be an education process, I think, from a lot of people that want to become fans of it, especially in this area. We know this. Husker fans will support it, right? They'll be out there and they'll be watching, but there'll be an education process of exactly how that sport is run.
1: All right. You get a text on the text line from your guy Art in Los Angeles, and this one was in favor of me, not you, today.
0: Okay. Oh, well.
1: If you guys do a karaoke sports nightly, my money is on Jessica because she already has a very beautiful voice. I'm sure she would sing like an angel from heaven.
0: False.
1: Sorry, Kyle, I don't think you would sing that well, but I still think you're the world's best football announcer. LOL, GBR.
0: I think we need to get Art tape of our Christmas concert in senior year of high school.
1: I think
0: that's
1: you
0: what
1: singing?
0: We need to, I think
1: with
0: that's
1: the choir. Did you sing by yourself?
0: No, I sung with the choir.
1: Yeah, so how will we know?
0: You know,
1: it's easy to blend in.
0: I like to
1: situations.
0: Let other people be the star. By the way, do you want the answer to your Ben McLaughlin text?
1: Yes, I do. So again,
0: set this
1: ugly
0: up.
1: Mascot. Ben and I are very much in lockstep about Purdue Pete. So I told Kyle, no context, text Ben about Purdue Pete.
0: Okay. And you're not a fan. You're not a fan of Purdue Pete.
1: No.
0: He says, I think he's the subject of a horror film.
1: Exactly.
0: So that is Ben's thoughts on Purdue Pete.
1: All right. Well, let's talk a little football. More football, I guess,
0: football.
1: Coming up. Football.
0: Wow.
1: Football.
0: Football.
1: The big dog, Jeremiah Searles. I had a chance to catch up with him for an episode of The Sideline Slice presented by Valentino's Pizza. So we're going to play a portion of that here coming up next on Sports Nightly. 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
1: 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Welcome back to Sports Nightly. Kyle Crooks, I'm Jessica Cootie, and had a chance to catch up with the big dog, Jeremiah Searles. It's a little bit of a slower season for him. He's working on his golf game. He needs to work on his golf game, so I'm glad he's getting a chance to do that. So had a chance to talk with him, though. You want to talk about, you know, a guy that understands a lot of what's going on right now, has a pulse on all of that. You know, I had a chance to dive into a lot of that with him and get his perspective on it as an agent in all of this deal. So we dove into a lot of different things. The 5-5 eligibility rule, also talked about a little bit what the offensive line is doing over the summer. So it was a long, long conversation. It was one of our longest, but I wanted to play a portion of it for you here tonight on Sports Nightly. What are some things that the offensive line specifically are doing during this time, you know, other than, because we hear a lot about the quarterbacks, the wide receivers, and they're taking trips to Florida and building that chemistry, all of that, getting to throw a lot together. But what's the offensive line doing?
17: Yeah, you know, so much of the offensive line right now, honestly, is just building camaraderie, mm-hmm. like building the camaraderie between the guys, pushing each other in the weight room, pushing each other on the field work, and then just honestly, just knowing each other in and out from a player's perspective. Hey, when I'm lined up at center and I'm Justin Evans, I need to know what Brendan Black is thinking, smelling, seeing. I need to know what Gunnar Gatula, what Elijah Pritchard, like you all have to be this one living organism. And the way that that works is not just from being good teammates, it's from being great friends. and the best offensive line rooms that I've ever been in, from college to the NFL, everyone was, they were boys, right? You hung out off the field. You hung out during the practice. You hung out in the cold tub. You hung out in the weight room. Like, you were in the training room and they're all hanging out together. Like, the closest groups that I've ever been a part of were the best offensive lines that I ever was a part of. And that's because you know what makes the other guys tick. You know how to push them when they need to. You know how to pick them up when you need to pick them up. You know how to demand accountability, and there's no hard feelings in the room. So much of that right now is getting to that comfortability point with everybody, especially with the new faces in the room, with Paul and Brendan and, you know, some new faces with Tree. And so you're trying to get to that familiarity piece. You go through spring, now you enter in the summer, because when you hit the ground running for fall camp, you want to have that one living, breathing organism of your starting five operating on all cylinders.
1: And then from what you saw from the spring game, we talked a lot about this in the last episode. If you missed it, go check it out. It's up. And we dove a lot into what Searle saw. It was basically the whole podcast, what Searle saw from the spring game about the offensive line. And he's really excited about it. But what are they doing, like, weight-wise, body-wise? They have specifics. They have all kinds of science and everything, and for each specific guy. But from what the little bit that you got to see from what they ran offensively, and we keep hearing this is a very athletic mm-hmm. offensive line, what do you think they're doing and maybe targeting weight-wise, strength-wise, all of that right now before they go to fall camp?
17: Yeah, right now you're just trying to train that explosiveness, those first two initial quick steps. I mean, the zone scheme that we're going to run with the outside zone, inside zone kind of comparison with the split zone of guys coming back across is a lot about beating your hat to the aiming point of the defensive lineman, running off the football, beating the linebacker to the junction point, having good aiming points, having good backside hands, and just truly everyone being in phase. If it's outside zone left, we should all look like five little robots taking the same footwork going to the left. If it's inside zone right, same footwork. You know, everyone's going to keep working on that explosive two steps in the zone game. But then when you get from your initial footwork, which is your first two, into your drive footwork, which is like 3, 4, 5, you have to then incorporate all of the explosiveness into the agility, and then again back into the explosiveness when you hit at the second level. So continue to just grow on that and understanding how to continue force from the line of scrimmage all the way through the second level, how to continue to work combo blocks of, hey, center and guard, you're going to work through this guy to the next guy. Hey, we're going to pass this game off. If he slants, we're picking the linebacker up. So just continue to work all of those techniques and fundamentals that Jeep and this crew want to put in, including from a pass protection side. The sets look completely different. We're throwing independent hands now, not double hand punching. We're a little bit more of a stronger set instead of a vertical set. So there's just a lot of technique stuff that Jeep and this crew are really wanting to put in that I think is all really good stuff. It just, you weren't going to get it all done in one spring. So there's still a long way to go from the technique and developmental side of the offensive line. But I really like the direction I saw from techniques and fundamentals from Jeep's crew.
1: Okay, so there's been a lot of news unfolded here. And it's been like this really for, what, 3 years now? Mm-hmm. That it changes, it feels like, every time that we kind of sit down and do this. But I think one of the big things that I really wanted to kind of pick your brain about, because I think this does maybe impact the offensive line more than maybe any athlete in any sport, is the 5-5 rule with the eligibility, mm-hmm. just trying to get a handle on a lot of different things. But, you know, maybe some of the petitions for extra eligibility, all of that. So you get 5 years from either your graduation point or your 18th birthday to complete 5 years of eligibility. So 5-5. And it's, again, it sounds like this is going to be implemented going into this fall. And, you know, Kyle and I got into this discussion on Sports Nightly just about how this really could impact the offensive line specifically and the defensive line, but I think more so the offensive line, from what you have talked about so many times on this very podcast about the difference in the jump between high school and college and how much you need that year to grow and develop, and even just the strength side of it. So what's your take on that, and just how much this could maybe impact the offensive line, that you basically come in, you don't get a red shirt anymore, but once you get ready to play, you've got 4 years instead of a lot of people getting the five.
17: Yeah, I'm pretty torn on this rule. Yeah. You know, I really like the idea of we don't need the 28-year-olds in college anymore.
1: Yeah.
17: Right? We don't need the 26th. Hey, this guy's in his eighth year of eligibility. It's like, dude, go get a real job. Like, go do something with your life that's productive besides, like, hey. And so I'm liking
1: college forever.
17: College forever, man. Van Wilder, right? like the girls, the same age, right? The old from Matthew McConaughey. It's just, you got to end that somewhere. And I think that the 5 for 5 rule really does incorporate that. And I like the idea of, hey, you just get 5 years no matter what, right? Hey, injuries happen in sports. They happen everywhere. It is what it is. And then you pair that, though, with the development side of sports and the pay immediately early side of sports. And there are certain position groups that are going to thrive, receiver, running back, DB. Like, there's athletes that can come in at 18 years old and run with 20 and 21 year olds, like hands down. We see it year in and year out. The guys that it's going to hurt are the trenches, O-line, tight ends, D tackles, D ends, because you might have the frame as a 18 year old coming into freshman in college, and you might be 6'4", 265 pound defensive end and being like, yeah, I feel pretty good. And then you go up against a 22 year old offensive lineman that's lived in a college weight room, he's going to throw you around like a rag doll. And same with an offensive lineman. You might come in at 295, but it's all baby fat, and it's not the right 295 to go out and compete against a 22-year-old Miles Garrett, a 22-year-old Aiden Hutchinson, or anything along those lines. And so you need that year of development. So, yeah, offensive linemen and defensive linemen and tight ends are still going to basically have to redshirt. And if they don't, they're going to get, it's going to hurt their detriment of their development. And you have to then make a decision as a coach, do I risk telling this guy during recruitment, hey, yeah, you're going to come in and you're going to probably redshirt and develop for a year? Or do I have to say, yeah, no, we're going to get you out on the field, full well knowing he might not be ready for that. And you have to make that decision during recruiting so that he doesn't show up and what you told him recruiting isn't reality and now he leaves in the portal after a year. And so I think it's going to force a lot more hard conversations during recruiting. I think it's going to force a lot more truthfulness in recruiting. Maybe, I don't know, but it is going to be a fact of, hey, you have to still physically develop to play college football at the line position. And if you don't, you're going to get exposed. And if you get exposed, I've always told my guys this, bad tape is worse than no tape. Like, if you go out there and you show the world you just can't do it, that's better than letting the world assume like, oh, he's still developing and he still has an opportunity. And so you have to make sure when you get your opportunity, you go out there and you're ready to absolutely run with it. Not necessarily the case for many 18 and 19 year old offensive linemen playing in big time college football.
1: I know part of this too is to try to cut down on all the waivers that are coming through. But here's my thing.
17: Too many waivers. Nope, I'm out on the waivers too.
1: Okay, but here's my thing. Okay, so coming from, both of us have ACL injuries.
17: Yep.
1: And a lot of times, again, you see one, someone tears one, it's here another, right? Mm-hmm. I did it. You did it, right? So say a kid comes in, and we see it a lot, and
17: Teddy Brasca.
1: Yeah. And so you play your freshman year, then your sophomore year, you've played too many games, you tear an ACL, you come back healthy for your junior year, and you tear your ACL, and then you've missed half your college career. I don't know. I just feel like you're still going to have people coming in and say, hey, listen, I've had injuries and you're taking away my ability to capitalize on my name, image and likeness because out of no control of my own. It was injuries. You know what I mean?
17: Yeah, I completely agree. Like the injury one, but where do you draw the line with the injuries? Right? Trinidad Chambers, oh, my tonsils. Like, that's the problem. Yeah, if you're going, you can look at a guy and be like, yeah, your leg's been cut open 3 times. That's actually, yeah, that sucks. And this one dude's like, dude, I had a pimple back here one time that, like, just wouldn't pop, and I could not play my sophomore year. Like, that's where it's gotten out of control. And so maybe if you put some more guidelines on what qualifies for a waiver. Hey, it has to be a 6-month recovery time deemed by a second-party doctor or, you know, whatever it might look like. But I like the fact that the NCAA went straight to, let's start with a very strict rule and then we can loosen it. Because right. For forever and always since the NIL era, it's been the complete opposite. Run wild, run free, everyone, and then try and put the genie back in the bottle at every single turn. I would rather have a strict guideline right away. You get 5 years and then see how that goes and then start building off of that. Okay. You had 2 ACLs. Okay, you've now had 2 years where you've missed out on your season. You're now going to get a year back. And, you know, building it out along those lines is probably the proper way to do this instead of just wild, wild westing it like we've been doing since 2021.
1: Okay, all right, moving along. There's been a lot of talk around here about the College Sports Commission and the arbitration with Nebraska. And we could go way deep in the weeds with this. But first of all, let me just ask you, do you feel like the system is working, or do you feel like it's just going to go by the wayside and we're going to have to figure out something else?
17: Yeah, I'm pretty torn on this one too, because I understand why you want the system, right? You want to create the even playing field. You want to create that everyone operates under the same rules and regulations. You operate under the same guidelines like the NFL. You have your salary cap. If you exceed the salary cap, we're going to penalize you. Like, we're going to take draft picks away. We're going to send you fines, whatever it might be. But at the same time, I look at it and go, but these guys aren't employees. And so who are you to try and govern someone's independent contractor status of how much money they can make or not? That's where you have to look, and is the lines blurred between the idea of warehousing and MMR deals and third-party NIL deals versus rev share? And you're looking across, okay, how is this going to work? I think this might be the final wedge that drives the NCAA and the conferences away from each other. I think the College Sports Commission, the NCAA, coming down saying, we can determine how much a player's value is. We will review these. We will say yes or no. We have our own little formula, and we can kind of pick and choose who we want to go after, is going to be the final wedge that the Big Ten, the SEC, the ACC, the Big 12, and maybe else are just like, you know what, we'll just do this ourselves. We'll govern it. We'll build our own deal. We'll separate from the NCAA. We'll take football. We'll take basketball. Like, and we'll just go create our own little league. And this might be the straw that pushes all of that over if they lose this court case that's coming up in June. And they come and say that, hey, no, the CSE can well within its bounds. We will operate under this. That's probably the thing that pushes everything away, because that way you can make them employees. You can put them under multi-year contracts. You can have enforcements into these contracts. It's not going to be free agency all the time. You can add some transfer rules into there because they are employees. They're not true student athletes anymore. So that's where we need to get to. This might push us there. But on the flip side, if we win this court case and everyone deems that the CSC is a joke and we don't have to listen to them anymore, we've just opened up another floodgates of it's going to be unfair advantage. It's going to be very similar to the MLB of the Yankees market being enormous, the Oakland A's or the Vegas A's or whatever they are being a small market. And so you're going to have to compete with that. And that's going to move the needle for a lot of different ways. So this is going to be a really interesting next probably 4 weeks in the college football, college sports world, based off how the court cases rule down on the CSC, the ability of MMR deals, the ability of third-party NIL deals being certified, or not certified, but being adjacent with the school, being an entity of the school. There's so many pieces that are going to fall in play here, and there's millions and millions of dollars that are promised to athletes at stake here.
1: And that court case you're talking about is coming up, and Troy Dannon was on Sports Nightly the other day talking about this, is basically, and part of what Nebraska was a part of is, are those third party entities, are they associated entity like Playfly, Learfield, all of that? Can they, right? Like, that's kind of what you're talking about, right?
17: That, yeah. So that, like, can a third party entity that is affiliated with the university, or is that third party entity a part of the university? And then that's where then it becomes, okay, how are we distributing the money from that third party university to the athlete? Is it on an individual basis? Is it on, hey, we can promise through our corporate sponsors that this player is going to make X amount over the course of this year. Here's a rough guideline of what it might look like. Here's an exact guideline of what it might look like. Here's just no guideline, and we're just going to make it happen. There's so many nuanced parts to this, and the CSC is kind of all over the map on what is allowed, what is not allowed, and there's no governing body looking over the CSC going, what's the rubric here, right? Can you tell me exactly what's allowed, or is this truly just a case-by-case basis? But is it Learfield? Is it Playfly? Because these third-party MMRs are across multimedia rights, is what I say when MMR. These MMR deals are across all of college football.
1: Which, like, Playfly is the MMR here at Nebraska.
17: Correct. So, Play-Fi is the MMR here at Nebraska. I believe they're also at LSU.
1: Penn State.
17: I believe there's a lot of, they handle a lot. So this wasn't just a sole focus on, oh my gosh, what did Nebraska do? We were just kind of the guinea pig. Yeah. Like, we were kind of the first ones that the CSE decided to poke and peer behind the curtain and see what's going to happen, which is why all of college football was glued to that arbitration case to see how they were going to rule, because that's going to trickle down, because now there's this thing called precedent set. Hey, this is precedent. This is what Nebraska did. This is what we deemed unacceptable. Therefore, we're now going to have every deal that comes through the CSE now is going to be graded on that rubric. Supposedly. Again, but no one really knows. And so that's the biggest issue I have with the CSEs. It's very subjective. And I don't think it's very cut white and black, which I think it should be. I think there's a lot of gray area in which they operate.
1: Again, that is at Jeremiah Searles as a part of the Sideline Slice presented by Valentino's Pizza, the official pizza of the Huskers. That was a small portion of the conversation that we had. I picked his brain about a lot of different things, so you can check out that now. It's on our podcast platforms, our YouTube channel as well. All right, got to get to a break. We're back with more coming up right after this.
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1: 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Welcome back to the segments left here for us on this Tuesday night edition of Sports Nightly.
2: Look at the stars.
1: Yeah, see, that's why Art said you would win the karaoke contest.
2: I can sing.
1: Always great to catch up with the big dog. You know who loves the nickname Big Dog? The Big Dog.
2: Oh, he loves Big Dog. Searles loves when you call him Big Dog.
1: He sends me memes on Instagram all the time about, I didn't know it was like, I guess kind of a big thing. And I think he even bought a hat that says Big Dog, right?
2: I saw a reel on Instagram of him teaching the next generation, or it might have been college. College level.
1: He's got to stay sharp when he's coaching, so that's why he was doing it on the field when he's all by himself down there.
2: He was doing his pass blocking motions. I think he's always in mode for football.
1: Yeah. It's ingrained.
2: I think even when he's golfing, he's probably, if you're in that foursome, he's probably going to block you into a lake or something, you know? If your buddy's in a sand trap.
1: Ahead of him, he's down there doing
2: He's on the putting green doing quick first step movements, you know?
1: Oh, absolutely. Absolutely. He's in it. He's in it. You know, I did find it interesting, though. It's kind of along the lines that when it first came out, you and I were talking about, it's just kind of hard to fathom the 5-5 working with football.
2: I don't know how it's going to. You talked about it with him. We talked about it. That was the first thing I thought of. I think other sports it's going to work. Football is just such a developmental where guys need to put on size. They need to get bigger in the trenches at this level in the Big Ten. You just can't have guys coming from high school for the most part. You don't see true freshmen offensive and defensive linemen. There are exceptions. They're very rare. So I wonder if there's going to be where football, it's different than the other sports. And it seems like it's going to happen pretty quick. There's going to be some disgruntled athletes because injuries happen, right? And multiple injuries happen in a career. And you're going to lose some years that you otherwise would have had in the previous arrangement. But football, I don't see with the amount of red shirts that takes place in football, I don't see how that would work.
1: Even quarterbacks, there's not a lot of true freshmen. You know, there's some more mm-hmm. than in the trenches, but
2: I could see some guys that that might benefit from the Group of Five level or the FCS level, whether you're a lineman going down to the FCS level and making whatever NIL there and then coming up when you're ready, almost those being, I mean, they essentially are like minor league feeder systems now because they enter the transfer portal and you take them, but are they, I'm sure they're now incredibly inclined to play right away. So do you go to an Idaho or a Eastern Washington to try and play for 1 or 2 years and then get ready for, because you want to get here and play right away?
1: I do agree. Like, we got to get out of the 8-year players instead of year players.
2: Yeah, I think there's a good balance there. I just don't know how 5-5 is going to work for football.
1: Yeah. No,
2: I just don't see it.
1: Yeah. You know, again, and he dives into a lot of it, but he's got a good perspective on all of the kind of CSC stuff. And, you know, I know we were asked a lot when the arbitration case first came out about how our teams have, and we're hearing, oh, there's $40, $50 million teams. I think, you know, he had mentioned that he thinks probably after this year you're going to see that number come down a lot because this was the first year that they implemented the College Sports Commission, and a lot of teams went to work and tried to front load before July 1st last year. And so you saw a lot of players get, payments really up front before that July 1st date. And so that's where you're seeing a lot of those, higher numbers and that potentially make it go down next year. Now that they're monitoring, you can't, it's not just pay for play, essentially.
2: There are a lot of NIL deals that have been rejected, mm-hmm. similar deals. Nebraska is not in a place by itself there are $100 million worth of, and if you read articles that are out there, I mean, there's a lot of money on the table right now because of the arbitration decision. It's not just Nebraska who's scrambling to make it work and to resubmit. It's a lot of schools, the Ohio States, the Texases, the Georgias, all the big dogs. I want to make sure I throw that in there. They all have to restructure how they're doing this. That's why, like Jeremiah said, they were all looking at this was a landmark decision. Now it's not over yet.
1: Yeah.
2: You have the June 10th decision about MMR.
1: The entities
2: whether they're associated or not. So that's a huge decision that's coming up. So it's not the be all end all, this decision.
1: Yeah, I think just probably for most college football fans are just hoping that at some point we can figure it out, you know, and kind of get some consistency. But it just doesn't seem like that's coming anymore.
2: Well, you have the Big Ten meetings. Troy's at the Big Ten meetings. Like, that's a huge part of it. The SEC, I think, will be next week or 2 weeks from now. All of the conferences are meeting together, and this is where big changes come, right? Whether it's talking about the MMR situation, NIL, whether it's a 24-team playoff, all these different things are up for debate right now. And you could, you know, Jamie Pollard, who's the Iowa State AD, came out today.
1: Was
2: pretty, you know, let the SEC and Big Ten break away from us. Let's see what happens. Now, obviously, that's probably not the smartest thing to say, but you could tell, like, there's a legit clashing of, because a lot of these guys, they, you know, they think highly of themselves and they have big opinions, and rightfully so. They've gotten to great positions in their careers, but conference commissioners, like, there's a lot of things that a lot of these leagues are not agreeing on right now, and that's where it's got to start. Like, are the Big Ten and the SEC ever going to agree on a 2014 playoff? I think three of the four power leagues are in on it, but the SEC's not. You're going to need the SEC to get in on it before you could make that a reality. Everyone thinks it's a foregone conclusion. Well, the SEC's got to be a part of it, too.
1: I just think we're headed towards football breaking off, you know?
2: I think so, too.
1: Yeah,
2: I think I wonder what that does to the group of fives, because they, you know, there's a lot of money to be made for the smaller schools, FCS, group of five. Are you still playing those teams that would be associated with the NCAA? Are you still playing those bye games that are going to fund, you know, like a North Dakota that's going to come in here this fall? Ohio, I'm sure that helps their bank come and play in Bowling Green. Like, those games would go away, and that would create a good product for those that are in that super league. But there's a lot of schools that would struggle because of that.
1: Will be fascinating to watch. But again, coming up, June 10th, June 9th?
2: Yeah, June 10th.
1: That ruling is coming down that could, again, change a lot of things again. So, all right, got to get to a break. We're back to wrap up the show next.
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1: And welcome back. Final segment here of Sports Nightly on this Tuesday night edition with Kyle Brooks. I'm Jessica Cootie. All right, so we just heard from the big dog, which, by the way, Shane votes that we have to do now dings for the big dog.
2: Big dog?
1: Since we don't have a training table.
2: Yeah, but, you know what? That reopens in June, by the way.
1: Yeah, I can't wait.
2: We got to make sure that we're allowed in there.
1: Yeah.
2: If Playfly
1: is, you need to.
2: Playfly's paying for this. I ain't paying every time I show up there either.
1: But, okay, so I've got to do a couple more episodes with Searles, and I threw out this idea. He's all for it, so I got to run it by you. So he's on Big Red Reaction, obviously. Mm-hmm. He loves the live call-ins. He sometimes jokes about it, but he absolutely really loves it. But so I kind of pose this for him to take in, but we have him on in the summer and let him take live call-in questions about offensive line, defensive line, and then we could just post that.
2: I love it.
1: Okay.
2: Just, is it going to be a part of the show, or are we just going to have him record?
1: Well, people no, it's part be of the show, and then in. I can, yeah. You know, post it as a podcast.
2: We got to, there's got to be a name, though.
1: It's like, the side, it's sponsored by the.
2: Are we going to make that the sideline slice?
1: The official pizza of the Huskers, Valentino's.
2: I was going to say, I didn't know if you wanted to make that a part of the podcast.
1: Yes.
2: Okay.
1: So that's what I'm saying, but we kind of make it part of Sports Nightly, but then we can.
2: Big dog.
1: You know?
2: So. I'm all for, if the big dog wants to talk, I'm listening.
1: Yeah, obviously. You learned your lesson with him.
2: I could. You want to talk about somebody who could block him into a lake like we were talking about before?
1: I hope he's listening.
2: Tell Searles. Searles has no idea. My Pop Warner days.
1: Uh-huh.
2: Electric.
1: I hope he's listening.
2: I could control the line of scrimmage. If Searles thinks he has something on me in the trenches, nah.
1: Okay. All right.
2: Okay, big dog.
1: That's about as crazy as DB Zane. He can run 35 miles per hour.
2: 35. He could outrun a cheetah. I still need to know if he actually said that or if that was something that was a game of telephone and it was just lost in translation.
1: No, I was on the show and they were talking about it. He asked me about it.
2: 30. What did Ravi didn't say? Like,
1: no,
2: hey,
1: DB. Yeah, they were very much against it. He tried to get me on his side, so.
2: I can run 35. And sure, you can, DB.
1: Okay.
2: 35 miles an hour. I think my car, certain days when it doesn't get an oil change, doesn't go 35 miles an hour.
1: Okay, well, we've talked a lot of softball baseball throughout this week because it's exciting times for both teams. So we have a big baseball show coming up tomorrow.
2: That's right. The voice of Husker baseball, Ben McLaughlin, will be in studio tomorrow. I think we're all but settled. Dylan Carey should be in studio tomorrow as well, so we'll get him before the team.
1: Did you ask him about P?
2: Oh, Pedro? No, we didn't ask him about
1: the P on the ping.
2: Yeah, the letter P. I didn't ask. I should ask him about Pedro. That was a callback to our Nick Hanley interview. But Dylan Carey, the Big Ten Defensive Player of the Year, will be in studio as they get set to potentially win a third consecutive Big Ten Tournament Championship.
1: And,
2: excited.
1: Did Michigan end up winning that game?
2: I have no idea. I turned on the Eastern Conference Finals. I don't think it's close to being over yet.
1: Speaking of the Eastern Conference Finals, don't ask me about the Western Conference Finals. No, I'm. Listen, it was a great game. It's wild.
2: Oh,
1: wild.
2: They blew out Rutgers, by the way.
1: Look, the Thunder lost the first game last year against the Timberwolves, and I had to hear it from Emmett Johnson. And then they came back and won the series, so I'm not worried about it.
2: I don't know. I just don't know how you.
1: Look, they were off for a week. They were rusty, and then yeah. So
2: they stole home court though. You take one on the road.
1: Yeah, but then they can go steal one on the road too. So
2: SGA was off, had an off shooting performance too.
1: Yes.
2: That happens.
1: Chet was off.
2: So I think Wemby got a little inspired by that MVP ceremony pregame.
1: Yeah, SGA. Now I think they'll be inspired by his trash talking and the way he acted.
2: We'll by the way, Game 7 would be on a World Series night, too. So it'd be busy in Oklahoma City.
1: Yes.
2: I was there last year.
1: Last year.
2: During the Western Conference Finals, I was there last year.
1: Yep. It was a fun time. So, Ben, who's calling baseball this weekend? It'll be Ben.
2: Ben and Nick.
1: But you're going to be there.
2: Doing some social stuff. Yep.

0: Stadium, so should be fun. So yeah, got a big couple shows coming up for you here in the next couple of days. So look forward to being with you here for 2 hours tomorrow. Have a great night.
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15: Fox News, I'm Tom Graham. Police say two teenagers who opened fire on a Southern California mosque were radicalized online. Fox's Matt Finn is in San Diego.
16: A growing memorial today at San Diego's largest mosque as investigators try to determine exactly why two teenagers shot and killed three people in an ambush that's being investigated as a hate crime.
15: Now, two teens taking their own lives following Monday's shooting. President Trump is still holding off on additional strikes on Iran, saying a deal to end the war is closed. Fox's Aisha Hosni.
17: More than 80 days now since this conflict began, the president reportedly is meeting with his top national security advisor. That's per Axios. As Democrats slam him for how long this conflict has gone out without regime change.
15: The Senate advancing legislation that seeks to force the president to withdraw from Iran. 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
21: Partly cloudy tonight with a low of 42.
22: Northerly winds 5 to 10 miles per hour.
21: Partly cloudy skies again tomorrow. Daytime highs approaching 60. Slight chance for showers tomorrow night. Lows level off around 46. Overcast skies. Temps a bit below average Thursday and Friday, with highs from the upper 50s to the mid 60s. Chance of rain showers Thursday. Chance of thunderstorms on Friday. I'm weatherology meteorologist Laura Lockwood on News Channel Nebraska. Currently 56.
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6: News Channel Nebraska AccuWeather.
7: Partly cloudy tonight with a low of 42. Northerly winds 5 to 10 miles per hour. Partly cloudy skies again tomorrow. Daytime highs approaching 60. Slight chance for showers tomorrow night. Lows level off around 46. Overcast skies. Temps a bit below average Thursday and Friday with highs from the upper 50s to the mid 60s. Chance of rain showers Thursday. Chance of thunderstorms on Friday. I'm weatherology meteorologist Laura Lockwood on News Channel Nebraska. Currently 55.
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Just poor people, that's all we were, trying to make a living out of Blacklander. But we'd get together in a family circle singing loud. 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
4: I was out on the West Coast trying to make a buck, and things didn't work out. I was down on my luck. Got tired of roaming and bumming around, so I started thumbing back east toward my hometown. Made a lot of miles the first 2 days, and I figured I'd be home in a week if my luck held out this way. But the third night, I got stranded way out of town. At a cold, lonely crossroads, rain was pouring down. I was hungry and freezing, done caught a chill, when the lights of a big semi topped the hill. Lord, I sure was glad to hear them air brakes come on. And I climbed in that cab where I knew it'd be warm. At the wheel sat a big man. He weighed about 210. He stuck out his hand and said with a grin, "Big Joe's the name." I told him mine. And he said, "The name of my rig is Phantom 309. Well, I asked him why he called his rig such a name. He said, "Son, this old Mac can put them all to shame. There ain't a driver or a rig running any line that's seen nothing but taillights from Phantom 309. Well, we rode and talked the better part of the night, when the lights of a truck stop came in sight. He said, "I'm sorry, son, this is as far as you go, 'cause I gotta make a turn just on up the road." Well, he tossed me a dime as he pulled her in low and said, "Have yourself a hot cup on old Big Joe." When Joe and his rig roared out in the night, in nothing flat he was clean out of sight. Well, I went inside and ordered me a cup, told the waiter Big Joe was setting me up. Oh, you could have heard a pin drop. It got deathly quiet, and the waiter's face turned kind of white. "Well, did I say something wrong?" I said with a halfway grin. He said, "No, this happens every now and then. Every driver in here knows Big Joe. But son, let me tell you what happened about 10 years ago. At the crossroads tonight where you flagged him down, there was a busload of kids coming from town. And they were right in the middle when Big Joe topped the hill. It could have been slaughter, but he turned his wheels. Well, Joe lost control, went into a skid, and gave his life to save that bunch of kids. And there at that crossroads was the end of a line for Big Joe and Phantom 309. But every now and then, some hiker will come by, and like you, Big Joe will give him a ride. Here, have another cup, and forget about the dime. Keep it as a souvenir from Big Joe and Phantom 309.
0: Big enough to keep an eye on the world, and local enough to know what matters to you.
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2: Fox News, I'm Tom Rigotti. Kentucky Republican Congressman Thomas Massey loses the primary to former Navy SEAL Ed Gallrine, who President Trump endorsed. During his concession speech, Massey joked about Gallrine's support for Israel.
3: I would have come out sooner, but I had to call my opponent and concede, and it took a while to find Ed Gallrine in Tel Aviv.
2: Now, this is the most expensive primary election in history, with $32 million spent in total. A controversial Democratic congresswoman is under scrutiny over various allegations of fraud. Here's Fox's Mike Tobin.
4: The House Oversight Committee wants the House Ethics Panel to look at financial disclosures from Minnesota Congresswoman Ilhan Omar that show dramatic fluctuations in the value of her estate.
2: Omar is also being investigated for immigration fraud amid accusations that she married her brother, which she denies. 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
7: News Channel Nebraska AccuWeather.
8: Partly cloudy tonight with a low of 42. Northerly winds 5 to 10 miles per hour. Partly cloudy skies again tomorrow. Daytime highs approaching 60. Slight chance for showers tomorrow night. Lows level off around 46. Overcast skies. Temps a bit below average Thursday and Friday with highs from the upper 50s to the mid 60s. Chance of rain showers Thursday. Chance of thunderstorms on Friday. I'm weatherology meteorologist Laura Lockwood on News Channel Nebraska. Currently, it's 54 degrees.
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1: Partly cloudy tonight with a low of 42. Northerly winds 5 to 10 miles per hour. Partly cloudy skies again tomorrow. Daytime highs approaching 60. Slight chance for showers tomorrow night. Lows level off around 46. Overcast skies. Temps a bit below average Thursday and Friday with highs from the upper 50s to the mid 60s. Chance of rain showers Thursday. Chance of thunderstorms on Friday. I'm weatherology meteorologist Laura Lockwood on News Channel Nebraska. Currently 52.
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3: If it sounds country, man, that's what it is. 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Yeah. Okay. Right. 1, 2, 3, 4. 1, 2, 3, 4.
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3: Fox News, I'm Ted Linder. Primary night tonight in several states. In Kentucky, Ed Gallrine has won the Republican nomination for U.S. House in the 4th Congressional District, beating incumbent Thomas Massie. Told Fox's Hannity, Massie wasn't loyal to his constituents as long as he continued defying President Trump's agenda.
4: He stood against us, but he liked to just single out President Trump. All that to say, it's a new day. These people deserve better, and I'm going to give it to them.
3: This is the most expensive primary election in history, with $32 million spent in total. And police now say two teenagers who opened fire in a Southern California mosque were radicalized online. Fox's Matt Finn.
5: A growing memorial today at San Diego's largest mosque as investigators try to determine exactly why two teenagers shot and killed three people in an ambush that's being investigated as a hate crime.
3: The two teens took their own lives after opening fire. 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
8: Partly cloudy tonight with a low of 42. Northerly winds 5 to 10 miles per hour. Partly cloudy skies again tomorrow. Daytime highs approaching 60. Slight chance for showers tomorrow night. Lows level off around 46. Overcast skies. Temps a bit below average Thursday and Friday with highs from the upper 50s to the mid 60s. Chance of rain showers Thursday. Chance of thunderstorms on Friday. I'm weatherology meteorologist Laura Lockwood on News Channel Nebraska. Right now, 51.
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0: 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And for more information, you can contact Dr. Julie Masters at 402-472-0754. 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
4: Mainly clear tonight with lows around 42. Northerly winds 5 to 10 miles per hour. A blend of clouds and sun tomorrow, high of 60. Slight chance of rain showers tomorrow night. Lows dip down to about 46. Cloudy skies expected. Temps below average Thursday and Friday with highs from the upper 50s to the mid 60s. Chance for showers Thursday. Chance of thunderstorms on Friday. I'm weatherology meteorologist Laura Lockwood on News Channel Nebraska. Currently, it's 51 degrees.
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You turned on the radio, and them sad old songs coming out of them speakers was solid country gold. 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
2: News. I'm Chris DeMayo. President Trump says he's called off a planned strike on Iran Tuesday at the request of Gulf allies.
3: I was an hour away. We were all set to go. You're talking about yesterday.
4: Yes.
3: We were going to be striking it would have been happening right now.
2: The Senate, meantime, advances legislation that seeks to force the president to end the Iran war. Ed Gallrine, who was backed by President Trump, defeated incumbent Congressman Thomas Massie in Kentucky's primary today.
5: It was a David versus Goliath. I was the underdog. I want to thank the president. I want to thank the conservative Republicans from this district and my supporters and team, because it sends a message that we, the people, are going to stand up.
2: Gallrine on Fox's Hannity. More than 17,000 people are under evacuation orders as a wildfire continues to threaten suburban homes in Southern California. 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
9: Mainly clear tonight with lows around 42. Northerly winds 5 to 10 miles per hour. A blend of clouds and sun tomorrow, high of 60. Slight chance of rain showers tomorrow night. Lows dip down to about 46. Cloudy skies expected. Temps below average Thursday and Friday, with highs from the upper 50s to the mid-60s. Chance for showers Thursday. Chance of thunderstorms on Friday. I'm weatherology meteorologist Laura Lockwood on News Channel Nebraska. Right now, it's 49 degrees.
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0: 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The Yarn Crafters Club meets on the first Wednesday of each month at the Morton James Public Library in Nebraska City. 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
1: Mainly clear tonight with lows around 42. Northerly winds 5 to 10 miles per hour. A blend of clouds and sun tomorrow, high of 60. Slight chance of rain showers tomorrow night. Lows dip down to about 46. Cloudy skies expected. Temps below average Thursday and Friday with highs from the upper 50s to the mid 60s. Chance for showers Thursday. Chance of thunderstorms on Friday. I'm weatherology meteorologist Laura Lockwood on News Channel Nebraska. Right now, it's 49 degrees.
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2: I'm Ted Lender. It was primary night in several states Tuesday in Kentucky. Ed Gallrine has won the Republican nomination for U.S. House in the 4th Congressional District, beating incumbent Thomas Massie. Gallrine says Massie was not loyal to his constituents.
3: He stood against us, but he liked to just single out President Trump. All that to say, it's a new day. These people deserve better, and I'm going to give it to them.
2: President Trump hosting lawmakers at the White House for the annual congressional picnic, promising the war with Iran will end quickly.
4: They want to make a deal so badly, they're tired of this. This should have happened for 47 years. Somebody should have done something about it, and it's going to happen, and it's going to happen fast, and you're going to see oil prices plummet. They're going to come down. There's so much oil out there. They're going to come plummeting down.
2: For now, the ceasefire holds. The U.S. Navy's blockade along the Strait of Hormuz continues. 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

0: The Morton James Public Library here in Nebraska City hosts the Lego Club on the first and third Monday of each month. 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
3: AccuWeather. 42 overnight under mainly clear skies, north winds 5 to 10 miles per hour. Sunshine mixed with clouds at times. Wednesday, high temperatures reach up to 60. Cloudy skies expected Wednesday night. Slight chance for showers, lows dip down to about 46. Upper 50s Thursday with a chance of rain showers. Much warmer Friday with highs in the mid-60s and storms possible. I'm weatherology meteorologist Laura Lockwood on News Channel Nebraska. Currently 48.
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4: Big John. 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
5: Every morning at the mine, you could see him arrive. He stood 6 foot six and weighed 245, kind of broad at the shoulder and narrow at the hip. 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

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Somebody said he came from New Orleans, where he got in a fight over a Cajun queen and a crashing blow from a huge right hand sent a Louisiana fella to the promised land.

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2: 42 overnight under mainly clear skies, north winds 5 to 10 miles per hour. Sunshine mixed with clouds at times. Wednesday, high temperatures reach up to 60. Cloudy skies expected Wednesday night. Slight chance for showers. Lows dip down to about 46. Upper 50s Thursday with a chance of rain showers. Much warmer Friday with highs in the mid-60s and storms possible. I'm weatherology meteorologist Laura Lockwood on News Channel Nebraska. Currently 48.
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0: I was on the outskirts of a little southern town, trying to reach my destination before the sun went down. The old CB was blaring away on channel 19 when there came a little boy's voice on the radio line. And he said, "Breaker 19, is anyone there? Come on back, truckers, and talk to Teddy Bear." Well, I keyed the mic and I said, "You got it, Teddy Bear." And the little boy's voice came back on the air. "Appreciate the break. Who we got on that end?" I told him my handle, and then he began. "Now, I'm not supposed to bother you fellas out there. Mom says you're busy and for me to stay off there. But you see, I get lonely and it helps to talk. 'Cause that's about all I can do. I'm crippled and I can't walk." I came back and told him to fire up that mic, and I'd talk to him as long as he liked. "This was my dad's radio," the little boy said, "but I guess it's mine and Mom's now, 'cause my daddy's dead. Dad had a wreck about a month ago. He was trying to get home in a blinding snow. Mom has to work now to make ends meet, and I'm not much help with my two crippled feet. She says not to worry, that we'll make it all right. But I hear her crying sometimes late at night. You know, there's one thing I want more than anything else to see. Oh, I know you guys are too busy to bother with me. But you see, my dad used to take me for rides when he was home. But I guess it's all over now since my daddy's gone." Not one breaker came on the old CB as that little crippled boy talked with me. I tried hard to swallow a lump that just wouldn't stay down as I thought about my boy back in Greenville town. Dad was going to take Mom and me with him later on this year. Well, I remember him saying, "Someday this old truck will be yours, Teddy Bear. But I know I'll never get to ride an 18-wheeler again. But this old base will keep me in touch with all my trucker friends. Teddy Bear's going to back on out now and leave you alone, 'cause it's about time for Mom to come home. But you give me a shout when you're passing through, and I'll sure be happy to come back to you." Well, I came back and I said, "Before you go, 1010, what's your home 20, little CB friend?" Well, he gave me his address and I didn't once hesitate, 'cause this hot load of freight is just gonna have to wait. I turned that truck around on a dime and headed straight for Jackson Street, 229. And as I rounded the corner, oh, I got one heck of a shock. 18-wheelers were lined up for three city blocks. Well, I guess every driver for miles around had caught Teddy Bear's call. And that little crippled boy was having a ball. For as fast as one driver would carry him in, another would carry him to his truck and take off again. Well, you better believe I took my turn at riding Teddy Bear. And then I carried him back in and put him down in his chair. And buddy, if I never live to see happiness again, I want you to know I saw it that day in the face of that little man. We took up a collection for him before his mama got home, and each driver said goodbye, and then they were all gone. He shook my hand with a mile-long grin and said, "So long, Tucker. I'll catch you again." Yeah, I hit that interstate with tears in my eyes. I turned on the radio and I got another surprise. "Breaker 19," came a voice on the air. "Just one word of thanks from Mama Teddy Bear. We wish each and every one a special prayer for you, 'cause you just made my little boy's dream come true. I'll sign off now before I start to cry. May God ride with you. 10-4. And goodbye."
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2: I'm Chris DeMeo. President Trump says he's giving Iran until this weekend to strike a deal.
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4: I was an hour away. We were all set to go. You're talking about yesterday.
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2: Fox's Aisha Hosni. Ed Gallryan, who was backed by President Trump, defeats incumbent Thomas Massey in Kentucky's 4th Congressional District primary on Tuesday.
6: I want to thank President Trump for his support, his endorsement, and his counsel as I navigated this campaign.
2: Massey had been critical of the president, calling the MAGA movement divided. 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
5: News Channel Nebraska AccuWeather.
6: 42 overnight under mainly clear skies. North winds 5 to 10 miles per hour. Sunshine mixed with clouds at times. Wednesday, high temperatures reach up to 60. Cloudy skies expected Wednesday night. Slight chance for showers. Lows dip down to about 46. Upper 50s Thursday with a chance of rain showers. Much warmer Friday with highs in the mid-60s and storms possible. I'm weatherology meteorologist Laura Lockwood on News Channel Nebraska. Currently 48.
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6: News Channel Nebraska AccuWeather.
7: Lows around 40 overnight under mainly clear skies. North winds 5 to 10 miles per hour. Highs around 63. Wednesday, partly cloudy. Overcast Wednesday night. Slight chance for showers. Lows around 46. Temperatures well below average Thursday and Friday, with highs from the upper 50s to the low 60s. Chance of rain showers Thursday. Chance for storms on Friday. I'm weatherology meteorologist Laura Lockwood on News Channel Nebraska. Currently 48.
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5: I'm Ted Lindner. Police now say two teenagers who opened fire in a Southern California mosque on Monday were radicalized online. Fox's Matt Finn.
6: A growing memorial at San Diego's largest mosque as investigators try to determine exactly why two teenagers shot and killed three people in an ambush that's being investigated as a hate crime.
5: The two teens took their own lives after opening fire. President Trump says he's given Iran until this weekend to strike a deal.
7: It comes after the president took his finger off the trigger Monday at the behest of Gulf allies.
8: I was an hour away. We're all set to go. You're talking about yesterday.
7: Yes.
8: We were going to be striking very, it would have been happening right now.
7: The president giving an update during an impromptu tour of construction of the White House ballroom.
5: And an amazing come from behind win for the New York Knicks in game one of the Eastern Conference Finals of the NBA, defeating the Cavaliers 115-104. 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

Back a few months ago, I was headlining a great big nightclub. And he put me up a couple of days early. I came in a couple of days early, and they put me up at what they call the Star Suite. Now, here I am, headliner in one of the biggest nightclubs in the country, and I wake up at 8 o'clock in the morning in this Star Suite, all by myself. Yeah, that's what I said, aw. But I did what I've always done, man, to cheer myself up. I picked up my guitar, I sat down, I wrote me a little song. Now this is how it feels to be alone at the top of the hill and trying to figure out why.

0: 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What are we doing?
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4: Lows around 40 overnight under mainly clear skies. North winds 5 to 10 miles per hour. Highs around 63. Wednesday, partly cloudy. Overcast Wednesday night. Slight chance for showers. Lows around 46. Temperatures well below average Thursday and Friday, with highs from the upper 50s to the low 60s. Chance of rain showers Thursday. Chance for storms on Friday. I'm weatherology meteorologist Laura Lockwood on News Channel Nebraska. Right now, 47.
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2: Lows dip down to about 40 overnight under clear skies. North winds 5 to 10 miles per hour. Sunshine mixed with clouds at times. Wednesday, high temperatures reach up to 63. Cloudy skies expected Wednesday night. Slight chance for showers. Lows dip down to about 46. Upper 50s Thursday with a slight chance for showers. Turning warmer Friday with highs in the low 60s and thunderstorms. I'm weatherology meteorologist Laura Lockwood on News Channel Nebraska. Right now, it's 47 degrees.
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5: Chris DeMayo. Police now say two teenagers who opened fire on a Southern California mosque on Monday were radicalized online.
6: A growing memorial at San Diego's largest mosque as investigators try to determine exactly why two teenagers shot and killed three people in an ambush that's being investigated as a hate crime.
5: Fox's Matt Finn, the two teens then took their own lives after the shooting. Ed Gallrein, who was backed by President Trump, defeats incumbent Thomas Massey in Kentucky's 4th Congressional District primary Tuesday.
7: I want to thank President Trump for his support, his endorsement, and his counsel as I navigated this campaign.
5: Massey had been critical of the president, calling the MAGA movement divided. 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
2: Lows dip down to about 40 overnight under clear skies, north winds 5 to 10 miles per hour. Sunshine mixed with clouds at times. Wednesday, high temperatures reach up to 63. Cloudy skies expected Wednesday night. Slight chance for showers. Lows dip down to about 46. Upper 50s Thursday with a slight chance for showers. Turning warmer Friday with highs in the low 60s and thunderstorms. I'm weatherology meteorologist Laura Lockwood on News Channel Nebraska. Right now, 45.
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1: Lows dip down to about 40 overnight under clear skies. North winds 5 to 10 miles per hour. Sunshine mixed with clouds at times. Wednesday, high temperatures reach up to 63. Cloudy skies expected Wednesday night. Slight chance for showers. Lows dip down to about 46. Upper 50s Thursday with a slight chance for showers. Turning warmer Friday with highs in the low 60s and thunderstorms. I'm weatherology meteorologist Laura Lockwood on News Channel Nebraska. Right now, 45.
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2: I'm Ted Lindner. Ed Gallrein has won the Republican nomination for U.S. House in Kentucky's 4th Congressional District, beating incumbent Thomas Massie. James Comer won the Republican nomination for U.S. House in Kentucky's 1st Congressional District. Melissa Strange winning the Democrat nomination for U.S. House in Kentucky's 4th Congressional District. And Burt Jones and Rick Jackson have advanced to a runoff in Georgia's Republican primary for governor. That runoff happens June 16th. Full results on all the primaries held Tuesday night at FoxNews.com. President Trump says he's given Iran until this weekend to strike a deal.
3: It comes after the president took his finger off the trigger Monday at the behest of Gulf allies.
4: I was an hour away. We were all set to go. You're talking about yesterday.
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3: The president giving an update during an impromptu tour of construction of the White House ballroom.
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0: Clark. Called him Amos Moses. Sit down on him, Amos. Make it count, son. About 45 minutes southeast of Tippecanoe, Louisiana.
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4: Sunshine mixed with clouds at times today. A daytime high is approaching 63. Northeast winds 5 to 10 miles per hour. Overcast tonight. Slight chance for showers. Lows level off around 46. Slight chance for showers tomorrow. Highs level off around 59. Cloudy skies expected. Daytime highs approaching 63 Friday with a chance of thunderstorms. 72 overcast Saturday. I'm weatherology meteorologist Laura Lockwood on News Channel Nebraska. Currently 46.
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2: Sunshine mixed with clouds at times today, with daytime highs approaching 63. Northeast winds 5 to 10 miles per hour. Overcast tonight, slight chance for showers, lows level off around 46. Slight chance for showers tomorrow, highs level off around 59. Cloudy skies expected. Daytime highs approaching 63 Friday with a chance of thunderstorms. 72 overcast Saturday. I'm weatherology meteorologist Laura Lockwood on News Channel Nebraska. Currently 46.
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2: Got a breaker 19. This here's a rubber duck. You got a copy on me, Big Ben? Come on. Yeah, 10-4, Big Ben, for sure, for sure. By golly, it's clean clear to Flagtown. Come on. Yeah, it's a Big 10-4 there, Big Ben. Yeah, we definitely got the front door, good buddy. Mercy sakes alive, looks like we've got us a convoy.
3: It was the dark of the moon on the 6th of June in a kin-

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1: By the time we got into Tulsa Town, we had 85 trucks in all. But there's a roadblock up on the Cloverleaf, and them bears was wall to wall. Yeah, them Smokies as thick as bugs on a bumper. They even had a bear in the air. I says, calling all trucks, this here's the duck. We about to

0: Big Ben. Negatory, Big Ben. You're still too close. Yeah, them hulk is starting to close up my sinuses. Mercy's sake, you better back off another 10.
1: Well, we rolled up Interstate 44 like a rocket sled on rails. We tore up all of our swindle sheets and left them setting on the scales. By the time we hit that shy town, them bears was getting smart. They'd brought up some reinforcements from the Illinois National Guard. There's armored cars and tanks and jeeps and rigs of every size. Yeah, them chicken coops was full of bears and choppers filled the skies. Well, we shot the line, we went for broke with 1,000 screaming trucks and 11 long-haired friends of Jesus in a chartreuse microbus.
0: Yeah, rubber duck just sodbuster. Come on there, you 10-4 sodbuster. Listen, you want to put that microbus in behind that suicide jockey? Yeah, he's hauling dynamite and he needs all the help he can get.
1: Well, we laid a strip for the Jersey Shore, prepared to cross the line. I could see the bridge was lined with bears, but it didn't have a doggone dime. I says, Pigpen, this here's a rubber duck. We just ain't a gonna pay no toll. So

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3: Chris DeMeo. Police now say two teens who opened fire on a Southern California mosque on Monday were radicalized online. San Diego Police Chief Scott Wall says the guns belonged to the suspect's parents.
4: Exactly how they came into they were able to obtain them is still under investigation.
3: A security guard died after exchanging gunfire with the shooters. The teens took their own lives. Senator Tommy Tuberville wins Alabama's Republican gubernatorial primary.
5: I'm going to make everything we have better. Now, it's going to take a while, and I'm going to need a lot of help. A lot of you out there in this audience are going to be part of it. It's not a one-man show. It's not a one-person show. It's like football. You better have good people around you. And that's exactly what we've been trying to put together for the last 14 months.
3: Tuberville will face Democrat Doug Jones. 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

0: 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If you found a perfect spot for that new shade tree but don't want to get left in the dark, then call 811 before you dig. 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
3: Sunshine mixed with clouds at times today, with daytime highs approaching 63. Northeast winds 5 to 10 miles per hour. Overcast tonight, slight chance for showers, lows level off around 46. Slight chance for showers tomorrow, highs level off around 59. Cloudy skies expected. Daytime highs approaching 63 Friday, with a chance of thunderstorms. 72, overcast Saturday. I'm weatherology meteorologist Laura Lockwood on News Channel Nebraska. Currently, it's 44 degrees.
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0: I'm Brent Barnett on Brownfield. The former chairman of the U.S. House Ag Committee says the farm bill is still broken and fixing it could require collaboration outside of D.C. Colin Peterson says a farm bill should provide a reliable safety net tied to current farming, not what happened 30 years ago.
1: We're using a base that no longer exists. That's not working.
0: We'll have more news up next on Brownfield.
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8: Sunshine mixed with clouds at times today, with daytime highs approaching 63. Northeast winds 5 to 10 miles per hour. Overcast tonight. Slight chance for showers. Lows level off around 46. Slight chance for showers tomorrow. Highs level off around 59. Cloudy skies expected. Daytime highs approaching 63 Friday with a chance of thunderstorms. 72 overcast Saturday. I'm weatherology meteorologist Laura Lockwood on News Channel Nebraska. Currently, it's 44 degrees.
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2: News. I'm CJ Papa. Key races in Kentucky settled by the voters who deliver for President Trump.
3: Kentucky Congressman Thomas Massie is one of the latest Trump critics to fall. Massie has been a thorn in the president's side. He has repeatedly criticized and voted against parts of Trump's agenda, especially on the Middle East. Despite his loss last night, Massie indicates he has no regrets occasionally breaking with the president.
2: Fox's Madeline Rivera reporting the winner in that race, Ed Gallrine, spoke to Fox's Hannity.
4: It was a David versus Goliath. I was the underdog. I want to thank the president. I want to thank the conservative Republicans from this district and my supporters and team.
2: Congressman Andy Barr wins the primary for the Senate seat that is open with the retirement of Senator Mitch McConnell. A runoff in Georgia for Republicans to settle who will run against Democrat Keisha Lance Bottoms for governor. 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
8: From the News Channel Nebraska newsroom, I'm Dan Swanson. Otoe County Commissioners passed a one-year moratorium on data centers at Tuesday's meeting, and Board Chairman Jared Sorensen appointed a review committee for the purpose of updating the county's entire comprehensive development plan in short order. The county previously ordered wind turbines to stay a mile away from any non-participant and changed zoning regulations on commercial solar so that panels must be 1,500 feet away from any non-participating property line. Jeff Parker of Nebraska City spoke in favor of the moratorium, saying the natural gas energy company Tenaska is looking for options on Odo County land.
9: The county commissioners have done a great job in creating some zoning and planning policies and procedures with the wind turbines and also the solar panels in the county here already. I'm foreseeing that same process to take place on the data centers here. I'm kind of proposing something along the line of like at least a 2-mile setback because of how big these structures can be.
8: Sorensen said the county's public hearing process will reveal how the public feels about data centers if there is ever an actual applicant.
10: We'll know when the public hearing is done what the majority of the people want. It was real easy with the wind turbines. It was real easy. This, I'm going to be honest with you all sitting here, it's 50-50 down the line right now.
8: Jim Nemitz of Nebraska City said he spoke in neutral position on the moratorium, but in favor of expanding the tax base.
11: You think expenses are going down, you'd be sadly disappointed. Somebody's getting more people here, more valuation. How are we gonna do that? We have said no to a lot of things. Almost a knee-jerk reaction. Maybe we need to say yes to a few things.
8: Winnie Benedict of Nebraska City advised the review committee to consider low-frequency acoustic waves called infrasound that can have harmful physiological effects on humans and animals. And she said the phenomenon termed the death hum is being linked to cooling systems and air handlers associated with data centers.
12: We need elected and unelected representatives that will represent our way of life and seek opportunities for growth and development that fit our identity and our heritage instead of working against them.
8: The review committee is comprised of Commissioners Sorensen and Cole, Planning Commission members Dan Hodges, Sherry Worthley, and Howard Bebout, and the Odo County Attorney and Zoning Administrator. Auburn residents say it was just moments after the damaging winds had passed that people began to band together to clear the streets and check on neighbors. It seems every city block in the 3 square miles of Auburn had some tree damage, but volunteers bolstered the street department to get roadways cleared before sunset. City Administrator Krista Dunakaki said citizens immediately lent a hand.
13: And the response is honestly overwhelming with people wanting to help their neighbors. It's always heartwarming to see in times of need that the citizens and all the people that live and work here in Auburn are coming in to help their neighbors.
8: Every neighborhood in town sustained some level of damage.
13: It doesn't seem like anybody got spared. I mean, you're going to see some that's worse than others, but hardly any block you're going to be able to find a lack of something to be picked up, some kind of debris, some type of damage.
8: Citizens are being advised to move limbs to the curbside for collection. Others are taking loads to parking lot near the Nemaha County Saddle Club at Optimus Lake. There was also damage to buildings around the courthouse square, the bathroom at the Rotary Island, and the flat roof at the county courthouse. But most of the structural damage came from trees falling on homes and cars. Dunakaki said at least one family was displaced overnight and received a hotel. From Auburn, I'm Dan Swanson, News Channel Nebraska. The Missouri River crested at 16.3 feet at Rulo, just above the flood action stage. From the News Channel Nebraska Newsroom, I'm Dan Swanson.
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15: Sunshine mixed with clouds at times today, with daytime highs approaching 63. Northeast winds 5 to 10 miles per hour. Overcast tonight. Slight chance for showers, lows level off around 46. Slight chance for showers tomorrow, highs level off around 59. Cloudy skies expected. Daytime highs approaching 63 Friday, with a chance of thunderstorms. 72, overcast Saturday. I'm weatherology meteorologist Laura Lockwood on News Channel Nebraska. Currently, it's 44 degrees.
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0: Well, the next edition of Saturday with a Soldier is coming up Saturday, June 13th from 10 to 4 at the Missouri River Basin Lewis and Clark Visitor Center in Nebraska City. The Living History Corps will give live demonstrations and tell stories about daily life on the expedition, while kids can dress up and try tomahawk throwing. 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

0: Tuesday, soybeans and corn are mixed, cattle finished higher, and hogs closed lower. I'm John Perkins with a Brownfield Market Update. 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Stein has yield. Soybeans were mixed, nearbys were down, deferred months were up. U.S. planting and emergence are ahead of average, with more rain in the forecast for some areas. Soybeans have ongoing optimism about new demand from China. A lot of that is tied to new crop. July beans were down 3.5 at 1209 and a half. August was 1.25 lower at 1209 and 3/4. July bean meal was down 220 at 332.30, and July bean oil was 19 points lower at 75.44. Corn was mixed. Planting and emergence are faster than normal, and while more near-term rain delays are probable, conditions in other areas are favorable. There is some talk that China could buy U.S. corn due to high domestic prices. July was down 1.75 at 475.25, and September was 3/4 lower at 41.5. And wheat closed mixed. The USDA's winter wheat good to excellent rating fell again, and soft red winter remains in better shape than hard red winter. Spring wheat planting and emergence are both ahead of most recent years. July Chicago was up 2.75 at 667.25. July Kansas City held at 703.75. July Minneapolis was down 6.75 at 696.5. Live cattle were up and feeders were sharply higher, supported by the tight supplies of market-ready numbers and the sharply higher midday move in beef. The USDA's cattle on feed numbers are out Friday. June live was up 117 at 254.55, and August was a dime higher at 247.25. August feeders are up 480 at 363.65. And hogs were lower, pressured by the lower midday move in pork. June was down 60 at 97.92. July hogs were 60 lower at 102.15. Megan Grebner has cash livestock after this.
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3: 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Bids and asking prices didn't surface Tuesday. Significant trade volumes likely going to hold out until the back half of the week, especially with that cattle on feed report from the USDA coming out Friday. Box beef closed sharply higher with strong demand for moderate offerings. Choice up 361 at 395.75. Select was 335 higher at 393.58. Estimated cattle slaughter was 110,000 head. Cash hogs closed lower with a moderate negotiated run. Barrows and gilds of the National Day.

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I could see in her eyes that she had her doubts, but she opened the door and said, "Honey, take me for a spin." So we drove uptown just to get the tax, and I headed to ride on down Main Track. I could hear everybody laughing for blocks around.

0: 61, 62, from the 62, News Channel Nebraska Newsroom, I'm Dan Swanson. Otoe County Commissioners passed a one-year moratorium on data centers at Tuesday's meeting, and Board Chairman Jared Sorensen appointed a review committee for the purpose of updating the county's entire comprehensive development plan in short order. The county previously ordered wind turbines to stay a mile away from any non-participant and changed zoning regulations on commercial solar so that panels must be 1,500 feet away from any non-participating property line. Jeff Parker of Nebraska City spoke in favor of the moratorium, saying the natural gas energy company Tenaska is looking for options on Otoe County land.
1: The county commissioners have done a great job in creating some zoning and planning policies and procedures with the wind turbines and also the solar panels in the county here already. I'm foreseeing that same process to take place on the data centers here. I'm kind of proposing something along the line of like at least a 2 mile setback because of how big these structures can be.
0: Sorensen said the county's public hearing process will reveal how the public feels about data centers if there is ever an actual applicant.
2: We'll know when the public hearing's done what the majority of the people want. It was real easy with the wind turbines. It was real easy. This, I'm going to be honest with you all sitting here, it's 50-50 down the line right now.
0: Jim Nemitz of Nebraska City said he spoke in neutral position on the moratorium, but in favor of expanding the tax base.
3: If you think expenses are going down, you'd be sadly disappointed. Something's getting more people here, more valuation. How are we going to do that? We have said no to a lot of things. Almost a knee-jerk reaction. Maybe we need to say yes to a few things.
0: Winnie Benedict of Nebraska City advised the review committee to consider low-frequency acoustic waves called infrasound that can have harmful physiological effects on humans and animals. And she said the phenomenon termed the death hum is being linked to cooling systems and air handlers associated with data centers.
4: We need elected and unelected representatives that will represent our way of life and seek opportunities for growth and development that fit our identity and our heritage instead of working against them.
0: The review committee is comprised of Commissioner Sorensen and Cole,

0: Planning Commission members Dan Hodges, Sherry Worthley, and Howard Bebau, and the Odo County Attorney and Zoning Administrator. Auburn residents say it was just moments after the damaging winds had passed that people began to band together to clear the streets and check on neighbors. It seems every city block in the 3 square miles of Auburn had some tree damage, but volunteers bolstered the street department to get roadways cleared before sunset. City Administrator Krista Dunakaki said citizens immediately lent a hand.
1: And the response is honestly overwhelming with people wanting to help their neighbors. It's always heartwarming to see in times of need that the citizens and all the people that live and work here in Auburn are coming in to help their neighbors.
0: Every neighborhood in town sustained some level of damage.
1: It doesn't seem like anybody got spared. I mean, you're going to see some that's worse than others, but hardly any block you're going to be able to find a lack of something to be picked up, some kind of debris, some type of damage.
0: Citizens are being advised to move limbs to the curbside for collection. Others are taking loads to parking lot near the Nemaha County Saddle Club at Optimus Lake. There was also damage to buildings around the courthouse square, the bathroom at the Rotary Island, and the flat roof at the county courthouse. But most of the structural damage came from trees falling on homes and cars. Dunakaki said at least one family was displaced overnight and received a hotel. From Auburn, I'm Dan Swanson, News Channel Nebraska. The Missouri River crested at 16.3 feet at Rulo, just above the flood action stage. From the News Channel Nebraska Newsroom, I'm Dan Swanson.
2: 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Joseph L. Furness, age 74, of Nebraska City, passed away Friday, May 15th at the Nemaha County Hospital in Auburn. Funeral service will be held at 2 o'clock this afternoon at Goody Mortuary, Nebraska City. Burial will follow at Wayuka Cemetery, Nebraska City. Family will greet friends from 1 till 2 this afternoon before the service at the mortuary. Memorials may be given to the National Rifle Association. Goody Mortuary, Nebraska City is in charge of the arrangements for Joseph L. Furness. And Marion Marie Nash Hoddy, age 79, of Lincoln, previously Nebraska City, passed away Thursday, April 30th, surrounded by her daughters. Funeral service will be at 11 o'clock Saturday morning at the United Trinity Church in Hamburg, Iowa. Burial will follow in Mount Olive Cemetery, southeast of Hamburg. Family will greet friends on Thursday night from 5 to 7 at Goody Mortuary, Nebraska City. Memorials are suggested to the family in care of Marcia Elshire. Goody Mortuary is in charge of the arrangements for Marion Marie Nash Hoddy. For the full funeral list listings and a complete obituary archive, visit newschannelnebraska.com.
3: Sunshine mixed with clouds at times today, with daytime highs approaching 63. Northeast winds 5 to 10 miles per hour. Overcast tonight. Slight chance for showers. Lows level off around 46. Slight chance for showers tomorrow. Highs level off around 59. Cloudy skies expected. Daytime highs approaching 63 Friday, with a chance of thunderstorms. 72 overcast Saturday. I'm weatherology meteorologist Laura Lockwood on News Channel Nebraska. Currently 43.
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You know the heart of country music still beats in Luke the Drifter. You can tell it when he sang "I Saw the Light." Old Marty, Hank, and Lefty. Why, I can feel them right here with me.

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2: News, I'm Gianna Gelosi. President Trump's powerful endorsement paying off in a big way for a number of GOP candidates. In key primaries across several states, Fox's Madeline Rivera recaps the marquee matchup in Kentucky.
3: The result in Kentucky's 4th congressional district is a victory for former Navy SEAL Ed Galrine and President Trump. Galrine defeated Congressman Thomas Massie by almost 10 percentage points in the Republican primary. This was the most expensive House primary ever.
2: In Georgia, Congressman Mike Collins and Derek Dooley advance to a Republican runoff against Democratic Senator John Ossoff. If the Trump administration says it's ready to strike Iran again, if Tehran remains unwilling to budge on its nuclear program.
4: The IRGC put out a statement saying if the aggression against Iran is repeated, the regional war that was promised will this time go beyond the borders of the region.
2: Fox's Trey Yanks, America's listening to Fox News.
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9: From the News Channel Nebraska newsroom, I'm Dan Swanson. Otoe County Commissioners passed a one-year moratorium on data centers at Tuesday's meeting, and Board Chairman Jared Sorensen appointed a review committee for the purpose of updating the county's entire comprehensive development plan in short order. The county previously ordered wind turbines to stay a mile away from any non-participant and changed zoning regulations on commercial solar so that panels must be 1,500 feet away from any non-participating property line. Jeff Parker of Nebraska City spoke in favor of the moratorium, saying the natural gas energy company Tenaska is looking for options on Odo County land.
10: The county commissioners have done a great job in creating some zoning and planning policies and procedures with the wind turbines and also the solar panels in the county here already. I'm foreseeing that same process to take place on the data centers here. I'm kind of proposing something along the line of like at least a 2 mile setback because of how big these structures can be.
9: Sorensen said the county's public hearing process will reveal how the public feels about data centers if there is ever an actual applicant.
11: We'll know when the public hearing is done what the majority of the people want. It was real easy with the wind turbines. It was real easy. This, I'm going to be honest with you all sitting here, it's 50-50 down the line right now.
9: Jim Nemitz of Nebraska City said he spoke in neutral position on the moratorium, but in favor of expanding the tax base.
12: You think expenses are going down, you'd be sadly disappointed. Something's getting more people here, more valuation. How are we going to do that? We have said no to a lot of things. Almost a knee-jerk reaction. Maybe we need to say yes to a few things.
9: Winnie Benedict of Nebraska City advised the review committee to consider low-frequency acoustic waves called infrasound that can have harmful physiological effects on humans and animals. She said the phenomenon termed the death hum is being linked to cooling systems and air handlers associated with data centers.
13: We need elected and unelected representatives that will represent our way of life and seek opportunities for growth and development that fit our identity and our heritage instead of working against them.
9: The review committee is comprised of Commissioners Sorensen and Cole, Planning Commission members Dan Hodges, Sherry Worthley, and Howard Bebau, and the Odo County Attorney and Zoning Administrator. Auburn residents say it was just moments after the damaging winds had passed that people began to band together to clear the streets and check on neighbors. It seems every city block in the 3 square miles of Auburn had some tree damage, but volunteers bolstered the street department to get roadways cleared before sunset. City Administrator Krista Dunakaki said citizens immediately lent a hand.
14: And the response is honestly overwhelming with people wanting to help their neighbors. It's always heartwarming to see in times of need that the citizens and all the people that live and work here in Auburn are coming in to help their neighbors.
9: Every neighborhood in town sustained some level of damage.
14: It doesn't seem like anybody got spared. I mean, you're going to see some that's worse than others, but hardly any block you're going to be able to find a lack of something to be picked up, some kind of debris, some type of damage.
9: Citizens are being advised to move limbs to the curbside for collection. Others are taking loads to parking lot near the Nemaha County Saddle Club at Optimus Lake. There was also damage to buildings around the courthouse square, the bathroom at the Rotary Island, and the flat roof at the county courthouse. But most of the structural damage came from trees falling on homes and cars. Dunakaki said at least one family was displaced overnight and received a hotel. From Auburn, I'm Dan Swanson, News Channel Nebraska. The Missouri River crested at 16.3 feet at Rulo, just above the flood action stage. From the News Channel Nebraska Newsroom, I'm Dan Swanson.
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16: Sunshine mixed with clouds at times today, with daytime highs approaching 63. Northeast winds 5 to 10 miles per hour. Overcast tonight. Slight chance for showers, lows level off around 46. Slight chance for showers tomorrow, highs level off around 59. Cloudy skies expected. Daytime highs approaching 63 Friday with a chance of thunderstorms. 72 overcast Saturday. I'm weatherology meteorologist Laura Lockwood on News Channel Nebraska. Right now, it's 45 degrees.
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But tonight your beauty is shining through. And I never took the time to let you know. So before he takes you away, please let me say.

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0: 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Nebraskans over the age of 50 are invited to share their opinions Thursday, May 21st, at the Syracuse Senior Center as they host Gerontology Community Conversations presented by the Nebraska DHHS State Unit on Aging. 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And for more information, you can contact Dr. Julie Masters at 402-472-0754. 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

0: Hello, I'm Kellen Havikin with the latest ag headlines on Brownfield. Ag Secretary Brooke Rollins says additional steps are being taken to increase U.S. fertilizer production.
1: Every tool in the toolkit has to be reviewed and analyzed.
0: Technical service representative with BASF says soybean growers facing white mold challenges should start planning management strategies now. Ken Divert says fields with a history of the fungus are most susceptible.
2: An aggressive disease, that crop rotation means a lot in terms of what you can expect for white mold pressure. When we get to a grass crop such as corn or maybe it's wheat, that's going to break that cycle of white mold.
0: U.S. egg production continues to rise above a year ago levels. The USDA says 8.9 billion eggs were produced during April, 5% above last year and the fourth month in a row with a year-over-year increase as producers rebuild flocks and try to meet demand. I'm Kellen Havikin for Brownfield.
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so many things. A lot of services, like night watchmen, for instance. For lying awake nights, listening for coughs, cries, creaking floorboards, and me coming in too late. You had the eye of an eagle, the roar of a lion, but you always had a heart as big as a house. I owe you for services as a short order cook, chef, baker, for making sirloin out of hamburger, turkey out of tuna fish, and two big old strapping boys out of leftovers. I owe you for cleaning services, for the daily scrubbing of face and ears, all work done by hand, and for the frequent dusting of a small boy's pants to try to make sure that he led a spotless life, and for washing and ironing no laundry could ever do, for drying the tears of childhood and for ironing out the problems of growing up. I owe you for service as a bodyguard, for protecting me from the terrors of thunderstorms and nightmares and too many green apples. And Lord knows I owe you for medical attention, for nursing me through measles, mumps, bruises, bumps, splinters, and spring fever. And let's not forget medical advice either. Oh no, important things like don't scratch it or it won't get well. If you cross your eyes, they're gonna stick like that. And probably most important of all was, be sure you got on clean underwear, boy, in case you're in an accident. And owe you for veterinarian services, for feeding every lost dog that I dragged home at the end of a rope, and for healing the pains of puppy love. And I owe you for entertainment. Entertainment that kept the household going during some pretty tough times. For wonderful productions at Christmas, 4th of July, and birthdays. And for making make-believe come true on a very limited budget. I owe you for construction work, for building kites, confidence, hopes and dreams. And somehow you made them all touch the sky. And for cementing a family together so it would stand the worst kinds of shocks and blows. And for laying down a good, strong foundation to build a life on. I owe you for carrying charges, for carrying me on your books for the necessities of life that a growing boy has just got to have. Things like a pair of high-top boots with a little pocket on the side for a jackknife. And one thing, Mom, I will never, ever forget. When there were only two pieces of apple pie left and three hungry people, I noticed that you were the one who suddenly decided that you really didn't like apple pie in the first place. These are just a very few of the things for which payment is long overdue. The person I owe them to worked very cheap. She managed by simply doing without a whole lot of things that she needed herself. My IOUs add up to much more than I could ever hope to repay. But you know, the nicest thing about it all is that I know that she'll mark the entire bill paid in full for just one kiss and four little words. Mom, I love you.

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0: From the News Channel Nebraska Newsroom, I'm Dan Swanson. Otoe County Commissioners passed a one-year moratorium on data centers at Tuesday's meeting, and Board Chairman Jared Sorensen appointed a review committee for the purpose of updating the county's entire comprehensive development plan in short order. The county previously ordered wind turbines to stay a mile away from any non-participant and changed zoning regulations on commercial solar so that panels must be 1,500 feet away from any non-participating property line. Jeff Parker of Nebraska City spoke in favor of the moratorium, saying the natural gas energy company Tenaska is looking for options on Otoe County land.
1: The county commissioners have done a great job in creating some zoning and planning policies and procedures with the wind turbines and also the solar panels in the county here already. I'm foreseeing that same process to take place on the data centers here. I'm kind of proposing something along the line of like at least a 2 mile setback because of how big these structures can be.
0: Sorensen said the county's public hearing process will reveal how the public feels about data centers if there is ever an actual applicant.
2: We'll know when the public hearing is done what the majority of the people want. It was real easy with the wind turbines. It was real easy. This, I'm going to be honest with you all sitting here, it's 50-50 down the line right now.
0: Jim Nemitz of Nebraska City said he spoke in neutral position on the moratorium, but in favor of expanding the tax base.
3: You think expenses are going down, you'd be sadly disappointed. Something's getting more people here, more valuation. How are we gonna do that? We have said no to a lot of things, almost a knee-jerk reaction. Maybe we need to say yes to a few things.
0: Winnie Benedict of Nebraska City advised the review committee to consider low-frequency acoustic waves called infrasound that can have harmful physiological effects on humans and animals. And she said the phenomenon termed the death hum is being linked to cooling systems and air handlers associated with data centers.
4: We need elected and unelected representatives that will represent our way of life and seek opportunities for growth and development that fit our identity and our heritage instead of working against them.
0: The review committee is comprised of Commissioners Sorensen and Cole, Planning Commission members Dan Hodges, Sherry Worthley, and Howard Bebau, and the Otoe County Attorney and Zoning Administrator. Auburn residents say it was just moments after the damaging winds had passed that people began to band together to clear the streets and check on neighbors. It seems every city block in the 3 square miles of Auburn had some tree damage, but volunteers bolstered the street department to get roadways cleared before sunset. City Administrator Crystal Dunikaki said citizens immediately lent a hand.
5: And the response is honestly overwhelming with people wanting to help their neighbors. It's always heartwarming to see in times of need that the citizens and all the people that live and work here in Auburn are coming in to help their neighbors.
0: Every neighborhood in town sustained some level of damage.
5: It doesn't seem like anybody got spared. I mean, you're going to see some that's worse than others, but hardly any block you're going to be able to find a lack of something to be picked up, some kind of debris, some type of damage.
0: Citizens are being advised to move limbs to the curbside for collection. Others are taking loads to parking lot near the Nemaha County Saddle Club at Optimus Lake. There was also damage to buildings around the courthouse square, the bathroom at the Rotary Island, and the flat roof at the county courthouse. But most of the structural damage came from trees falling on homes and cars. Dunikaki said at least one family was displaced overnight and received a hotel. From Auburn, I'm Dan Swanson, News Channel Nebraska. The Missouri River crested at 16.3 feet at Rulo, just above the flood action stage. 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
6: Thank you, Dan. 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Joseph L. Furness, age 74, of Nebraska City, passed away Friday, May 15th at the Nemaha County Hospital in Auburn. Funeral service will be held at 2 o'clock this afternoon at Goody Mortuary in Nebraska City. Burial will follow at Wayuka Cemetery in Nebraska City. Family will greet friends from 1 till 2 this afternoon before the service at the mortuary. Memorials may be given to the National Rifle Association. Goody Mortuary in Nebraska City is in charge of the arrangements for Joseph L. Furness. And Marion Marie Nash Hoddy, age 79, of Lincoln, previously Nebraska City, passed away Thursday, April 30th, surrounded by her daughters. Funeral service will be at 11 o'clock Saturday morning at the United Trinity Church in Hamburg, Iowa. Burial will follow in Mount Olive Cemetery, southeast of Hamburg. Family will greet friends on Thursday night from 5 to 7 at Goody Mortuary, Nebraska City. Memorials are suggested to the family in care of Marcia Elshire. Goody Mortuary is in charge of the arrangements for Marion Marie Nash Hoddy. For the full funeral list listings and a complete obituary archive, visit newschannelnebraska.com.
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8: Sunshine mixed with clouds at times today, with daytime highs approaching 63. Northeast winds 5 to 10 miles per hour. Overcast tonight. Slight chance for showers. Lows level off around 46. Slight chance for showers tomorrow. Highs level off around 59. Cloudy skies expected. Daytime highs approaching 63 Friday with a chance of thunderstorms. 72 overcast Saturday. I'm weatherology meteorologist Laura Lockwood on News Channel Nebraska. Right now, it's 45 degrees.
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She was hotter than a $2 pistol. She was the fastest thing around. Long and lean, every young man's dream. She turned

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2: Fox News, I'm CJ Papa. President Trump saying we're going to end the war with Iran very quickly. Meanwhile,
3: overnight, Iran's Islamic Revolutionary Guard Corps released a new threat against the United States and Israel, warning that if they launch a renewed bombing campaign, there will be serious consequences for the entire region.
2: Fox's Trey Yanks in Tel Aviv. Trump critic Congressman Thomas Massey from Kentucky sent packing in the Republican primary. Voters there followed President Trump's endorsement and supported Ed Gallrein.
4: I want to thank President Trump for his support, his endorsement, and his counsel as I navigated this campaign.
2: The president delivers a command association at the Coast Guard Academy later this morning. 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
9: From the News Channel Nebraska Newsroom, I'm Dan Swanson. Otoe County Commissioners passed a one-year moratorium on data centers at Tuesday's meeting, and Board Chairman Jared Sorensen appointed a review committee for the purpose of updating the county's entire comprehensive development plan in short order. The county previously ordered wind turbines to stay a mile away from any non-participant and changed zoning regulations on commercial solar so that panels must be 1,500 feet away from any non-participating property line. Jeff Parker of Nebraska City spoke in favor of the moratorium, saying the natural gas energy company Tenaska is looking for options on Otoe County land.
10: The county commissioners have done a great job in creating some zoning and planning policies and procedures with the wind turbines and also the solar panels in the county here already. I'm foreseeing that same process to take place on the data centers here. I'm kind of proposing something along the line of like at least a 2-mile setback because of how big these structures can be.
9: Sorensen said the county's public hearing process will reveal how the public feels about data centers if there is ever an actual applicant.
11: We'll know when the public hearing is done what the majority of the people want. It was real easy with the wind turbines. It was real easy. This, I'm going to be honest with you all sitting here, it's 50-50 down the line right now.
9: Jim Nemitz of Nebraska City said he spoke in neutral position on the moratorium, but in favor of expanding the tax base.
12: You think expenses are going down, you'd be sadly disappointed. Something's getting more people here, more valuation. How are we going to do that? We have said no to a lot of things. Almost a knee-jerk reaction. Maybe we need to say yes to a few things.
9: Winnie Benedict of Nebraska City advised the review committee to consider low-frequency acoustic waves called infrasound that can have harmful physiological effects on humans and animals. She said the phenomenon termed the death hum is being linked to cooling systems and air handlers associated with data centers.
13: We need elected and unelected representatives that will represent our way of life and seek opportunities for growth and development that fit our identity and our heritage instead of working against them.
9: The review committee is comprised of Commissioners Sorensen and Cole, Planning Commission members Dan Hodges, Sherry Worthley, and Howard Bebau, and the Otoe County Attorney and Zoning Administrator. Auburn residents say it was just moments after the damaging winds had passed that people began to band together to clear the streets and check on neighbors. It seems every city block in the 3 square miles of Auburn had some tree damage, but volunteers bolstered the street department to get roadways cleared before sunset. City Administrator Krista Dunakaki said citizens immediately lent a hand.
14: And the response is honestly overwhelming with people wanting to help their neighbors. It's always heartwarming to see in times of need that the citizens and all the people that live and work here in Auburn are coming in to help their neighbors.
9: Every neighborhood in town sustained some level of damage.
14: It doesn't seem like anybody got spared. I mean, you're going to see some that's worse than others, but hardly any block you're going to be able to find a lack of something to be picked up, some kind of debris, some type of damage.
9: Citizens are being advised to move limbs to the curbside for collection. Others are taking loads to parking lot near the Nemaha County Saddle Club at Optimus Lake. There was also damage to buildings around the courthouse square, the bathroom at the Rotary Island, and the flat roof at the county courthouse. But most of the structural damage came from trees falling on homes and cars. Dunakaki said at least one family was displaced overnight and received a hotel. From Auburn, I'm Dan Swanson, News Channel Nebraska. The Missouri River crested at 16.3 feet at Rulo, just above the flood action stage. From the News Channel Nebraska Newsroom, I'm Dan Swanson.
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16: Sunshine mixed with clouds at times today, with highs around 63. Northeast winds 8 to 15 miles per hour. Cloudy skies expected tonight. Slight chance for showers. Lows dip down to about 46. Cloudy skies expected tomorrow. Slight chance for showers, 59. Chance for storms, Friday. Daytime highs approaching 63. 72, cloudy skies expected Saturday. I'm weatherology meteorologist Laura Lockwood on News Channel Nebraska. Currently, it's 47 degrees.
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0: 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The Yarn Crafters Club meets on the first Wednesday of each month at the Morton James Public Library in Nebraska City. 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

0: Welcome rains ahead for much of the central and especially southern plains. Unwelcome over the wettest areas of the far southern and southwestern Corn Belt. Otherwise, a trend towards more unsettled weather over the remainder of the heartland for the holiday weekend. Good Wednesday morning, everyone. It's agriculture meteorologist Greg Solier back in with the Ag Weather Today right here on Brownfield Ag News. Well, the latest rounds of severe weather, not quite the ferociousness of recent days over sections of the southwestern and western Corn Belt, parts of the eastern plains, but still enough to get your attention yesterday across sections of far southeast Illinois, along and south of I-70 into Indiana, and northward into the Buckeye State and Lower Lakes region. Boy, the streams and rivers had and better than bankful. And plenty of standing water in the fields, too, over the far southern sections of the Corn Belt into Indiana, Illinois, and more so back into Missouri. Meanwhile, a little frost gripping off the windshield this morning over sections of the Nebraska, parts of the northern plains and upper Midwest. May see that across interior sections of the northern Great Lakes region over the next couple of mornings. Otherwise, trend back into some cooler environs, a little more seasonal feel over some sections, otherwise a little cooler than average feel, and limited sunshine over a good part of the northern through central Corn Belt area. As a matter of fact, still some unsettled weather this morning. Additional showers over sections of the eastern and southern Corn Belt to boot, and a little rain into parts of the central high plains areas where the frontal boundary is stalling on out, and at least a scattering of showers and thunderstorms down through New Mexico and parts of West Texas, cotton country, and northward into parts of Oklahoma. That boundary and an upper weather system moving in out of the southwestern states expected to draw Gulf moisture northward. Upper level winds are going to be slow and certainly delayed in their movement, and the end result, the rains will be just that slow and to get going and get organized, but with time, they will do just that over the next 24 hours and ensconce much of Kansas, Oklahoma, Texas, into Bayou country, and a spread northward back into the western and southwestern sections of the Corn Belt with the separate weather systems dropping into areas of the northern and central Rockies and northern plains with a pickup and shower thunderstorm activity there as well. Otherwise, temperatures again beginning to show a little more of a recovery back into more or less a late spring, early summer mode over the southern and eastern Corn Belt. Still a bit down in the cloud cover and welcome rains over the central and southern plains for the next couple. And boy, that hot dome of high pressure and the heat wave weather pattern across the eastern states and down through Dixie, 95 to 100 degree heat in some of those big drought-ridden areas of the southern mid-Atlantic region holds on for the foreseeable future. That'll be the story of the southeastern states going forward. Big upper air trough, but slow to move with light winds up aloft and Gulf moisture with the system coming into the western states all spells increasing shower and thunderstorm activity, maybe some additional late season field work delays and or ponding and statting in some of the Corn Belt waters and fields will be just that here going forward in the days to come. I'm Greg Solier with your Ag Weather Today.
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0: Addressing fertilizer costs, hello, I'm Kellen Havikin with the latest agribusiness news on Brownfield. 100 years ago, Pioneer's founders had a vision that transformed the future of agriculture, and they've been innovating ever since. See how it all started at pioneer.com/100. Ag Secretary Brooke Rollins says additional steps are being taken to increase U.S. fertilizer production.
1: Every tool in the toolkit has to be reviewed and analyzed.
0: She says the permitting process for a new ammonia plant being built in Louisiana could be finalized within 45 days through the Army Corps of Engineers.
1: When opened, will become the world's largest ammonia plant in Louisiana.
0: And Rollins says the USDA has also restarted stalled projects that are part of the fertilizer production expansion program. Technical service representative with BASF says soybean growers facing white mold challenges should start planning management strategies now. Ken Dybert says fields with a history of the fungus are most susceptible.
2: It's an aggressive disease. That crop rotation means a lot in terms of what you can expect for white mold pressure. When we get to a grass crop such as corn or maybe it's wheat, that's going to break that cycle of white mold.
0: He tells Brownfield that wider row spacing and properly timed fungicide applications can also protect yields.
2: Timing, because that's what it's all about in terms of white mold control. When it comes to soybean, we're really targeting that early R2 growth stage. What it often means is it coincides very closely with canopy closure.
0: Each year, the American Dairy Association Indiana honors the Indianapolis 500 fastest rookie to introduce new drivers to the dairy industry. Brownfield's Aaron Anderson has more.
3: Jenny Browning, CEO of ADAI, says the organization established the award in 1975.
4: It's a way to really talk to those rookies that haven't been part of the Indianapolis 500, talk to them about the drink of milk and what that means. It's just a great way to connect dairy farming to that bottle of milk.
3: She tells Brownfield drivers overwhelmingly chose whole milk in this year's annual milk poll. This year's fastest rookie is Mick Schumacher, who qualified for the race with an average speed of 229.45 miles per hour.
5: I went for whole milk. I had a friend back in the day who lived on a farm himself. So, yeah, I got the chance to spend some time with cows, and we had cows as well, and we still do.
3: The 110th running of the Indianapolis 500 will be held on Sunday, May 24th. I'm Erin Anderson for Brownfields.
0: U.S. egg production continues to rise above a year ago levels. The USDA says 8.9 billion eggs were produced during April, 5% above last year, as producers rebuild flocks and try to meet demand. I'm Kellen Havikin for Brownfield.
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8: Sunshine mixed with clouds at times today, with highs around 63. Northeast winds 8 to 15 miles per hour. Cloudy skies expected tonight. Slight chance for showers. Lows dip down to about 46. Cloudy skies expected tomorrow. Slight chance for showers, 59. Chance for storms Friday. Daytime highs approaching 63. 72. Cloudy skies expected Saturday. I'm weatherology meteorologist Laura Lockwood on News Channel Nebraska. Currently 50.
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5: Fox News, I'm Therese Crowley. Massey got trumped as a consultant explains the president's power of GOP endorsement in Tuesday's primaries, including seven-term Congressman Thomas Massey losing to former Navy SEAL Ed Gulrein. Massey trying to ride his anti-war, anti-Israel Trump dissent all the way to concession.
6: I would have come out sooner, but I had to call my opponent and concede, and it took a while to find Ed Gulrein in Tel Aviv.
5: And Oregon voters say no to boosting the state gas tax and car title and registration fees. Iran now threatening new targets if President Trump resumes military strikes.
7: The IRGC put out a statement saying if the aggression against Iran is repeated, the regional war that was promised will this time go beyond the borders of the region.
5: Fox's Trey Yingston in Tel Aviv with concern Iran might hit Gulf oil fields. 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
12: From the News Channel Nebraska newsroom, I'm Dan Swanson. Otto County Commissioners passed a one-year moratorium on data centers at Tuesday's meeting, and Board Chairman Jared Sorensen appointed a review committee for the purpose of updating the county's entire comprehensive development plan in short order. The county previously ordered wind turbines to stay a mile away from any non-participant and changed zoning regulations on commercial solar so that panels must be 1,500 feet away from any non-participating property line. Jeff Parker of Nebraska City spoke in favor of the moratorium, saying the natural gas energy company Tenaska is looking for options on Otto County land.
13: The county commissioners have done a great job in creating some zoning and planning policies and procedures with the wind turbines and also the solar panels in the county here already. I'm foreseeing that same process to take place on the data centers here. I'm kind of proposing something along the line of like at least a 2-mile setback because of how big these structures can be.
12: Sorensen said the county's public hearing process will reveal how the public feels about data centers if there is ever an actual applicant.
14: We'll know when the public hearing is done what the majority of the people want. It was real easy with the wind turbines. It was real easy. This, I'm going to be honest with you all sitting here, it's 50-50 down the line right now.
12: Jim Nemitz of Nebraska City said he spoke in neutral position on the moratorium, but in favor of expanding the tax base.
15: You think expenses are going down, you'd be sadly disappointed. Somebody's getting more people here, more valuation. How are we going to do that? We have said no to a lot of things. Almost a knee-jerk reaction. Maybe we need to say yes to a few things.
12: Winnie Benedict of Nebraska City advised the review committee to consider low-frequency acoustic waves called infrasound that can have harmful physiological effects on humans and animals. She said the phenomenon termed the death hum is being linked to cooling systems and air handlers associated with data centers.
16: We need elected and unelected representatives that will represent our way of life and seek opportunities for growth and development that fit our identity and our heritage instead of working against them.
12: The review committee is comprised of Commissioners Sorensen and Cole, Planning Commission members Dan Hodges, Sherry Worthley, and Howard Bebout, and the Otoe County Attorney and Zoning Administrator. Auburn residents say it was just moments after the damaging winds had passed that people began to band together to clear the streets and check on neighbors. It seems every city block in the 3 square miles of Auburn had some tree damage, but volunteers bolstered the street department to get roadways cleared before sunset. City Administrator Krista Dunakaki said citizens immediately lent a hand.
3: And the response is honestly overwhelming with people wanting to help their neighbors. It's always heartwarming to see in times of need that the citizens and all the people that live and work here in Auburn are coming in to help their neighbors.
12: Every neighborhood in town sustained some level of damage.
3: It doesn't seem like anybody got spared. I mean, you're going to see some that's worse than others, but hardly any block you're going to be able to find a lack of something to be picked up, some kind of debris, some type of damage.
12: Citizens are being advised to move limbs to the curbside for collection. Others are taking loads to parking lot near the Nemaha County Saddle Club at Optimus Lake. There was also damage to buildings around the courthouse square, the bathroom at the Rotary Island, and the flat roof at the county courthouse. But most of the structural damage came from trees falling on homes and cars. Dunakaki said at least one family was displaced overnight and received a hotel. From Auburn, I'm Dan Swanson, News Channel Nebraska. The Missouri River crested at 16.3 feet at Rulo, just above the flood action stage. From the News Channel Nebraska Newsroom, I'm Dan Swanson.
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17: Sunshine mixed with clouds at times today, with highs around 63. Northeast winds 8 to 15 miles per hour. Cloudy skies expected tonight. Slight chance for showers. Lows dip down to about 46. Cloudy skies expected tomorrow. Slight chance for showers, 59. Chance for storms, Friday. Daytime highs approaching 63. 72, cloudy skies expected Saturday. I'm weatherology meteorologist Laura Lockwood on News Channel Nebraska. Currently 50.
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1: Support packages coming together for the European Union. Listening to the American Ag Network. Good morning. I'm Susan Littlefield. So they're working to finalize a support package for farmers to mitigate rapidly increasing fertilizer and other input costs before this next growing season. A farm group says that the package is not strong enough as fertilizer costs have increased production costs. The World Trade Organization warns that the closure of the Strait of Hormuz could pose a food security threat, particularly to import-reliant regions. Commodity analyst for Citi says risks for crude oil still exist to push the price up to $120 per barrel, with multiple scenarios reaching even higher as $150. Negotiations with Iran are allegedly back on. That's causing President Trump to pause a planned military strike. The U.S. is hinting that the current trade truce with China, which is set to expire in November, could be renewed. But Washington, no hurry to extend it. This is the American Ag Network. It's time again for a Nebraska Corn Minute. I'm Susan Littlefield. May happens to be Renewable Fuels Month, and we hear again today from Dawn Caldwell, Executive Director of the Renewable Fuels Nebraska, as she shares Nebraska corn grit.
2: We're really good at growing corn, so that grit is going to carry forward. And we are going to create those reasons to grind more corn, make more ethanol, is making sure there's a demand for that added ethanol that's being made. We work really hard to promote, for instance, E15. 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
1: And Nebraska is the nation's second largest ethanol producer, with 2.18 billion gallons annually. Nebraska's 25 ethanol plants employ over 1,300 people, and it consumes 750 million bushels of corn each year. And that's a Nebraska Corn Minute. July corn is down 5, is 470 and a quarter. December, 493 and a quarter, down 4.5. July soybeans, 1202 and a half, down 7. And November, 1195 and 3/4, down 7 and a quarter. Soybean meal for July, 330, down 230. Oil, July, 75.54, up 10. Chicago wheat, July steady, 667 and a quarter. September, 678 and a half, down 1 3/4. Kansas City, July, up a quarter, 704. With September down 1 1/4, 712 and 3/4. Minneapolis, July, 696 and a quarter, down a quarter. September is steady, 718. June live cattle, 254.17, down 37. August, 246.80, down 245. May feeders, 370.97, up 140. August feeders, 363.35, down 30. June lean hogs, 97.57, down 35. July sits 101.67, down 47. Let's look to the markets at the open. 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Community
0: Notebook. The Morton James Public Library here in Nebraska City hosts the Lego Club on the first and third Monday of each month. 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

0: Cash hogs are expected to open pretty much unchanged on Wednesday. I'm John Perkins with a Brownfield market update. General call for cash hog business this morning is steady, but there could be kind of a lower undertone as it does not look like buyers are going to be all that aggressive ahead of the long holiday weekend. The pork carcass cutout value on Tuesday afternoon was down $1.48 at $96.88. The estimated hog slaughter yesterday was 485,000 head. That's down 1,000 on the week, but up about 2,000 on the year. Box beef was higher with choice up another 361 at $395.75. Select beef yesterday, 335 higher at $393.58. In Chicago this morning, July beans are down 7.5. July corn is 6.25 lower. July wheat in Chicago is down 2.75. Soybeans and corn are both down. Watching U.S. planting weather, expecting generally good progress in many areas, with mostly beneficial rain in the forecast for much of the region. So that's not to say that there aren't going to be some areas of flooding where that's a concern and potential for replanting. But on the balance, nationally at least, things do look pretty good right now for corn and soybean planting. Crush margins solid on beans. Ethanol margins for corn have dipped a little bit, but are above average for this time of year. And wheat is mixed. Rain in the central and southern plains is likely too late to be too much help for hard red winter. And there is talk about wheat planted area in Australia being limited by input costs. Live and feeder cattle are down on profit taking as they wait for widespread direct business and Friday afternoon's USDA cattle on feed report. June lives down 167 at 252.87. August is 282 lower at 244.42. August feeders are down 255 at 361.10. And on yesterday's lower move in pork, June hogs are down 40 at 97.52. July lean 17 lower at 101.97. 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John Perkins, Brownfield.
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9: Sunshine mixed with clouds at times today, with highs around 63. Northeast winds 8 to 15 miles per hour. Cloudy skies expected tonight. Slight chance for showers. Lows dip down to about 46. Cloudy skies expected tomorrow. Slight chance for showers, 59. Chance for storms Friday. Daytime highs approaching 63. 72. Cloudy skies expected Saturday. I'm weatherology meteorologist Laura Lockwood on News Channel Nebraska. Currently is 53 degrees.
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5: News. I'm CJ Papa. President Trump still weighing his options on Iran as he waits for a potential peace deal.
6: We'd have to open the strait. That would open immediately. So we're going to give this one shot. I'm in no hurry. You never think, oh, the midterms, I'm in a hurry. I'm in no hurry.
5: Fox's Trey Yanks in Tel Aviv.
7: President Trump and Israeli Prime Minister Netanyahu held a lengthy phone call amid questions about if the war will resume. This comes amid a massive U.S. military buildup across the region. U.S. refuelers parked at Tel Aviv's Ben-Gurion Airport, waiting in case President Trump orders new strikes against the regime.
5: Iran's parliament speaker says their military forces are using the ceasefire to rebuild their strength. Barney Frank, a liberal congressman and trailblazer for gay rights, dies. He was 86 years old. 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
11: From the News Channel Nebraska newsroom, I'm Dan Swanson. The city of Auburn continues cleanup today after winds estimated at 80 miles per hour ripped through trees Monday. A city Facebook post says residents are encouraged to stack limbs along the street right of way for a collection. A tree lot is available in town. Plattsmouth residents are also assessing storm damage in several neighborhoods. The National Weather Service has not yet determined a tornado on the south side of town. At 5 p.m., a tornado was reported 5 miles south of Dawson in Richardson County. About 15 minutes later, a tornado was seen 4 miles from Berida. No significant damage is reported in Pawnee County, but power poles were down near Elk Creek, and a tree was down in Tecumseh. OPPD reports power outages this morning. The Community Development Agency met Monday night regarding the TIF financing for Good Life Agriculture. The $243 million project includes $5.4 million in electrical systems, $3.2 million in grading and site preparation, and $1 million in streets. The base valuation of the site is $250,000, and the projected valuation upon completion is $39 million. As part of the project, Good Life Ag will be required to install concrete paving on certain portions of G Road and 19th Street. The paving plan includes paving North 19th Street in front of Street Commissioner Joe Cheney's residence and the city's proposed sports complex. Good Life Agriculture had proposed paving a shorter portion of G Road to connect with Highway 75, but city officials say Good Life Ag agreed to pave North 19th Street because it would impact traffic in both directions. The city linked the 19th Street paving to the TIF financing. The Missouri River is forecast to reach an action stage of 16 feet today. From the News Channel, Nebraska Newsroom, I'm Dan Swanson.
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13: Sunshine mixed with clouds at times today, with highs around 63. Northeast winds 8 to 15 miles per hour. Cloudy skies expected tonight. Slight chance for showers. Lows dip down to about 46. Cloudy skies expected tomorrow. Slight chance for showers, 59. Chance for storms Friday. Daytime highs approaching 63. 72. Cloudy skies expected Saturday. I'm weatherology meteorologist Laura Lockwood on News Channel Nebraska. Currently, it's 54 degrees.
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0: 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The Morton James Public Library in Nebraska City will host Engaging Mature Minds. 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

0: A fantastic Wednesday to you. It's time for a high school state track and field update on Odo County Country and B103. State track updates are brought to you by CHI Health in Nebraska City, Greg Young in Plattsmouth, Esser Flooring, El Portal in Auburn and Nebraska City, SBS Insurance in Auburn, ILC Resources, Cubbies in Syracuse, and Commercial State Bank. Well, state track and field beginning here this morning for classes A and B. And good luck to the Class B student-athletes competing in our area. For Auburn, they've got these ladies competing, Liston Crotty, Addison Darnell, Jaden Glather, and Collins Wehenkel, also the 1,600-meter relay team. For the boys, Logan Rowell and Hunter Henry will compete. Nebraska City ladies will see just Hannah Marth competing for the Pioneers at state this year. For Plattsmouth, you've got Mallory Robbins, Ruby Campen, and Peyton Augenbaugh for the girls. And for the guys, Caden Heiberger, Nathan Zach, Trayson Skalberg, and Nathan Frederick. Over there at Syracuse, wrapping up our Class B competitors this year. For the ladies, Ashlyn Vestal, Kipri Hansen, Emmy Johnson, and the 1,600-meter relay team. And for the guys of Syracuse, Nolan Gartner is competing in a couple of events. Oliver Ayler also competing in a couple of events. Dayton Graves will compete. Hunter Hawley has two events, and Ryan Kirkhoff has two events, and the 1600 and 3200 meter relay teams will also be competing at state for the Rockets. That is what we're going to be keeping an eye on and updating you on hourly here today and tomorrow here on B103 in Odo County Country, courtesy of Auburn State Bank, Mo Valley Ag, Smith Auto Full Serve and Self Serve Yard, and Auburn Agency Inc.
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0: Hogs are mixed. Soybeans, cattle, and corn are lower. I'm John Perkins with a Brownfield Market Update. You are made for farming, and so is Stein. It's Stein Seed Company. They have decades of research dedicated to developing seed that allows you to farm the way you want to farm. Stein has yield. Soybeans and corn are down, expecting good planting progress in many areas for much of this week. July beans are down 7 3/4 at 12.01 3/4. August is 7 3/4 lower at 12.02. July corn's down 9.5 at 465 3/4. September's 9 lower at 472.5. Live and feeder cattle are taking profits ahead of widespread direct business and Friday's on feed update. Most active August lives down 315 at 244.10. August feeders are 232 lower at 361.32. Nearby hogs are up. Deferred months are down, adjusting spreads with June up 27 at 98.20 and July 62 higher at 102.77. John Perkins, Brownfield.
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0: 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Better Equipment in Shenandoah celebrates your achievement and hard work. 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
4: News Channel Nebraska AccuWeather. Weather.
5: Sunshine mixed with clouds at times today with highs around 63. Northeast winds 8 to 15 miles per hour. Cloudy skies expected tonight. Slight chance for showers. Lows dip down to about 46. Cloudy skies expected tomorrow. Slight chance for showers 59. Chance for storms, Friday, daytime highs approaching 63. 72, cloudy skies expected, Saturday. I'm weatherology meteorologist Laura Lockwood on News Channel Nebraska. Currently, it's 54 degrees.
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2: I'm Therese Crowley. President Trump delivers the 145th commencement address at the Coast Guard Academy in New London, Connecticut. Will the commander-in-chief resume striking Iran?
3: We're going to give this one shot. I'm in no hurry. You know, everyone's thinking, oh, the midterms, I'm in a hurry. I'm in no hurry. I just, ideally, I'd like to see a few people killed as opposed to a lot. We can do it either way, but I'd like to see a few people.
2: Iran's IRGC warns if the U.S. resumes strikes, the regional war will spread beyond with crushing blows in places you didn't expect. Oregon voters say no to state gas tax hikes in Tuesday's primary. The price there at $5.34 a gallon. And choose Republican Christine Drazen for a rematch with Governor Tina Kotek. Massachusetts Democrat Barney Frank has died at age 86 in Maine, the first openly gay congressman. 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
5: Sunshine mixed with clouds at times today, with highs around 63. Northeast winds 8 to 15 miles per hour. Cloudy skies expected tonight. Slight chance for showers. Lows dip down to about 46. Cloudy skies expected tomorrow. Slight chance for showers. 59. Chance for storms. Friday, daytime highs approaching 63. 72. Cloudy skies expected Saturday. I'm weatherology meteorologist Laura Lockwood on News Channel Nebraska. Right now, 56.
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The devil went down to Georgia. He was looking for a soul to steal. He was in a bind because he was way behind and he was willing to make a deal. When he came across this young man sawing on a fiddle and playing it hot, and the devil jumped up on a hickory stump and said, "Boy, let me tell you what. I guess you didn't know it, but I'm a fiddle player too. And if you'd care to take a dare, I'll make a bet with you. Now you play pretty good fiddle, boy, but give the devil his due. I bet a fiddle of gold against your soul, 'cause I think I'm better

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And he laid that golden fiddle on the ground at Johnny's feet. Johnny said, "Devil, just come on back if you ever want to try again. 'Cause I told you once, you son of a gun."

0: got a slow-moving cold front that is anchoring over Texas and pushing through the Ohio Valley today. Batches of showers and thunderstorms are set to form from it. 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Good morning. I'm Susan Littlefield as we take a look at the ag weather. Of course, kicking it off in the northern plains where temperatures have been well below normal the last few days, producing some frosts and freezes. Temperatures are starting to moderate with frost chances diminishing. Showers will move back into this small system moving through today through Friday. The pattern will be messier next week. It may include a chance of rain as well, though the frost could be somewhat damaging to the emerging soybeans. Central Southern Plains has that front that has stalled around Texas. Periods of showers will occur well into next week as another system will move through today through Friday and more scattered showers for the rest of the region. The pattern will be messier as well next week, with some providing more opportunities for precipitation through the region, though the showers will be scattered, they say, and hit or miss. As for the Midwest, we're looking at a front that is pushing through the region with a final round of showers and thunderstorms along the Ohio River today. Severe weather and flooding is set to occur this week, particularly across the south. Otherwise, the rainfall is largely favorable for increasing or maintaining that soil moisture. Jump over to Argentina, where corn and soybeans continue to see harvest advancing, a seasonal slow process that through July. 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
2: One.
0: July corn 465 and three quarters down 9.5. December 489 and three quarters down 8. July beans 1201. That's down 8.5. And November 1195 down 8. June live cattle 252.92 down 162. August 244.35 down 290. May feeders 112 to the plus 370.70. August feeders 360.80 down 285. June lean hogs 97.75 down 17. 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

0: A fantastic Wednesday morning to you. This is an NCN Sports Postseason High School State Track and Field Update on B103 in Odo County Country, courtesy of Greg Young in Plattsmouth, Esser Flooring, El Portal in Auburn in Nebraska City, CHI Health in Nebraska City, Countryside Bank, Witte Physical Therapy, and State Farm Agent Blaine Behrens in Auburn and Tecumseh. Well, the first events have gone final for some of your River Country student-athletes, and let's see how things turned out. First up for Auburn, Collins Wehenkel was unable to clear the opening height in the pole vault to end her campaign. In the discus, it was Nebraska City's Hannah Marth finishing in 17th place. Also in discus for Plattsmouth's ladies, Ruby Campen took 12th. And going back to the pole vault, a fantastic showing by Peyton Augenbaugh. Plattsmouth's Peyton took third place in the pole vault, just unable to clear the 12-foot height. And the first guys competition was also for Plattsmouth. In the triple jump, Trayson Skalberg made the finals and ended up finishing in 9th place. More competition coming up soon. Plattsmouth will have some performers, or at least one, in the high jump for the boys. And for Syracuse, it'll be their first competition, as they'll have boys competition in the shot put coming up here soon as well. And then later on this afternoon, 3,200 meter relay, some hurdles in the 100 and 110 meters, 400 meter dash, and 3,200 meter run. We'll also see some local student athletes competing. Stay tuned for updates throughout the day. NCN Sports postseason state track and field updates, courtesy of Bernard Real Estate and Auction Company, First Bank of Nebraska, and Les Hills Harley Davidson.
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1: 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Soybeans and corn are down with a lower move in crude oil as they watch planting. July beans are 11 lower at 11.98 and a half. August is down 11 and a half at 11.98 and a quarter. July corn's down 12 at 4.63 and a quarter. September's 11 and a half lower at 4.70. Live and feeder cattle are sharply lower, waiting for widespread direct trade and Fridays on feeder port. June live's down 2.77 at 2.51.77. August feeders are 4.60 lower at 3.59.05. And hogs are down with pork lower at midday, June 72 lower at 97.20, July leans down 60 cents at 101.55. John Perkins, Brownfield.
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5: Where Nebraska comes to cheer.
6: Sunshine mixed with clouds at times today, with highs around 63. Northeast winds 8 to 15 miles per hour. Cloudy skies expected tonight. Slight chance for showers. Lows dip down to about 46. Cloudy skies expected tomorrow. Slight chance for showers, 59. Chance for storms Friday. Daytime highs approaching 63. 72. Cloudy skies expected Saturday. I'm weatherology meteorologist Laura Lockwood on News Channel Nebraska. Right now, 56.
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We're different and proud of it. Country as old as dirt. 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
1: News, I'm Gianna Gelosi. Before he headed out to Connecticut to address graduates at the U.S. Coast Guard Academy, President Trump touted his wins in last night's primaries.
3: We won everything. We won all races last night, every one of them.
1: He endorsed Ed Gowrine to oust his nemesis, Kentucky Republican Congressman Thomas Massey. And he won by 10 points. Massey said,
4: if you always vote with the president, if the legislative branch always votes with the president, we do have a king.
1: In the Middle East,
5: countries here in the Gulf, like the UAE, find themselves at a bit of a standstill. They were able to convince the U.S. to hold off on that planned attack of Iran in favor of negotiations. But if a deal isn't somehow struck, President Trump says that he has ordered the U.S. forces to be on standby.
1: That's Fox's Jeff Paul. Iran, in response, threatened to expand the regional war. 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
7: From the News Channel Nebraska Newsroom, I'm Dan Swanson. Otoe County Commissioners passed a one-year moratorium on data centers at Tuesday's meeting, and Board Chairman Jared Sorensen appointed a review committee for the purpose of updating the county's entire comprehensive development plan in short order. The county previously ordered wind turbines to stay a mile away from any non-participant and changed zoning regulations on commercial solar so that panels must be 1,500 feet away from any non-participating property line. Jeff Parker of Nebraska City spoke in favor of the moratorium, saying the natural gas energy company Tenaska is looking for options on Odo County land.
8: The county commissioners have done a great job in creating some zoning and planning policies and procedures with the wind turbines and also the solar panels in the county here already. I'm foreseeing that same process to take place on the data centers here. I'm kind of proposing something along the line of like at least a 2-mile setback because of how big these structures can be.
7: Sorensen said the county's public hearing process will reveal how the public feels about data centers if there is ever an actual applicant.
9: We'll know when the public hearing's done what the majority of the people want. It was real easy with the wind turbines. It was real easy. This, I'm going to be honest with you all sitting here, it's 50-50 down the line right now.
7: Jim Nemitz of Nebraska City said he spoke in neutral position on the moratorium, but in favor of expanding the tax base.
10: If you think expenses are going down, you'd be sadly disappointed. Something's getting more people here, more valuation. How are we gonna do that? We have said no to a lot of things. Almost a knee-jerk reaction. Maybe we need to say yes to a few things.
7: Winnie Benedict of Nebraska City advised the review committee to consider low-frequency acoustic waves called infrasound that can have harmful physiological effects on humans and animals. She said the phenomenon termed the death hum is being linked to cooling systems and air handlers associated with data centers.
11: We need elected and unelected representatives that will represent our way of life and seek opportunities for growth and development that fit our identity and our heritage instead of working against them.
7: The review committee is comprised of Commissioners Sorensen and Cole, Planning Commission members Dan Hodges, Sherry Worthley, and Howard Bebout, and the Otoe County Attorney and Zoning Administrator. Auburn residents say it was just moments after the damaging winds had passed that people began to band together to clear the streets and check on neighbors. It seems every city block in the 3 square miles of Auburn had some tree damage, but volunteers bolstered the street department to get roadways cleared before sunset. City Administrator Krister Dunakaki said citizens immediately lent a hand.
12: And the response is honestly overwhelming with people wanting to help their neighbors. It's always heartwarming to see in times of need that the citizens and all the people that live and work here in Auburn are coming in to help their neighbors.
7: Every neighborhood in town sustained some level of damage.
12: It doesn't seem like anybody got spared. I mean, you're going to see some that's worse than others, but hardly any block you're going to be able to find a lack of something to be picked up, some kind of debris, some type of damage.
7: Citizens are being advised to move limbs to the curbside for collection. Others are taking loads to parking lot near the Nemaha County Saddle Club at Optimus Lake. There was also damage to buildings around the courthouse square, the bathroom at the Rotary Island, and the flat roof at the county courthouse. But most of the structural damage came from trees falling on homes and cars. Dunakaki said at least one family was displaced overnight and received a hotel. From Auburn, I'm Dan Swanson, News Channel Nebraska. The Missouri River crested at 16.3 feet at Rulo, just above the flood action stage. From the News Channel Nebraska Newsroom, I'm Dan Swanson.
13: 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Joseph L. Furness, age 74, of Nebraska City, passed away Friday, May 15th at the Nemaha County Hospital in Auburn. Funeral service will be held at 2 o'clock this afternoon at Goody Mortuary, Nebraska City. Burial will follow at Wayuka Cemetery, Nebraska City. Family will greet friends from 1 till 2 this afternoon before the service at the mortuary. Memorials may be given to the National Rifle Association. Goody Mortuary, Nebraska City is in charge of the arrangements for Joseph L. Furness. And Marion Marie Nash Hoddy, age 79, of Lincoln, previously Nebraska City, passed away Thursday, April 30th, surrounded by her daughters. Funeral service will be at 11 o'clock Saturday morning at the United Trinity Church in Hamburg, Iowa. Barry will follow in Mount Olive Cemetery, southeast of Hamburg. Family will greet friends on Thursday night from 5 to 7 at Goody Mortuary, Nebraska City. Memorials are suggested to the family in care of Marcia Elshire. Goody Mortuary is in charge of the arrangements for Marion Marie Nash Hoddy. For the full funeral list listings and a complete obituary archive, visit newschannelnebraska.com.
14: Partly cloudy this afternoon with a high of 63, northeasterly winds 8 to 15 miles per hour. Cloudy skies expected tonight. Slight chance for showers, lows dip down to about 46. Cloudy tomorrow, slight chance of rain showers, high temperatures reach up to 59. Highs level off around 63 Friday with a chance of thunderstorms, 63 Saturday. I'm weatherology meteorologist Laura Lockwood on News Channel Nebraska. Currently, it's 57 degrees.
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0: It's time for an NCN Sports postseason high school sports update as we look at state track and field on this Wednesday from Omaha. Coverage on B103 in Odo County Country is brought to you by Greg Young in Plattsmouth, Esser Flooring, El Portal in Auburn in Nebraska City, CHI Health in Nebraska City, as well as Auburn State Bank, Mo Valley Ag, Smith Auto Full Serve and Self Serve Yard, and Auburn Agency, Inc. Well, we've got two different local student athletes competing as we speak right now. We've got the boys' competition in both the high jump and the shot put going on as I speak, with some student athletes from Plattsmouth and Syracuse competing. And if you missed the early results from today, here's how things played out in the morning competition. For the girls, it was Auburn's Collins Wehenkel, unable to clear the opening height of the pole vault. And in that same event for the Plattsmouth ladies, Peyton Augenbaugh ended up in third place, unsuccessful at a height of 12 feet. Also for the ladies in discus, Hannah Marth of Nebraska City finished in 17th. And for the guys, it was a ninth place finish in the triple jump for Trayson Skalberg. Keep it tuned right here to B103 in Odo County Country for the results throughout the day, as we'll have hourly updates. In the afternoon session, there is the 3,200 meter relay, the 400 meter dash, the 100 and 110 meter high hurdles, and the 3,200 meter run, with competitors doing battle in track and field later on today in Omaha. That's the latest update here on B103 in Odo County Country. 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

0: 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I'm John Perkins with a Brownfield Market Update. Stein's devotion to innovation means you can count on them to provide you the best products, get you higher yields, and more profitability. 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Soybeans are lower, watching U.S. planting, expecting generally good progress in many areas. Crush margins remain solid, canceling out some of the bearishness attached to slow export demand. July beans are down 10 and 3 quarters, 11.98 and 3 quarters. August is 11 lower at 11.98 and 3 quarters. July bean meal's down $1.60 at 3.3070, and July bean oil's 83 points lower at 74.62. Corn's down today, expecting solid planting progress in much of the region with mostly beneficial rain in the forecast for some areas. Ethanol production and stocks are above a week ago. July corn's down 10 and 3 quarters at 4.64 and a half. September's 10 and a quarter lower at 4.71 and a quarter. And wheat is lower today. Rain in the central and southern plains is likely too late to be all that much help for hard red winter. There is talk the planted area in Australia is going to be limited by input costs. July Chicago's down 8.5 at 6.58 and 3 quarters. July Kansas City's down 6 at 6.97 and 3 quarters. July Minneapolis is 1 and 3 quarters lower at 6.94 and 3 quarters. Live and feeder cattle are down on technical selling ahead of direct business and Friday's cattle on feeder port. As far as the direct markets, we've got some bids at 260 live and 410 dressed, but those are being passed for now. June live's down 135 at 253.20. August is 277 lower at 244.47. August feeders are down 75 at 362.90. And hogs are lower on cash and wholesale pressure in addition to technical selling. June is down 60 at 97.32. July leans 40 lower at 101.75. And over in the broader market, crude oil is down sharply with some hopes about a resolution for Iran. Brownfield.
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2: A blend of clouds and sun this afternoon. With daytime highs approaching 63. Winds out of the northeast, 8 to 15 miles per hour. Chance of rain showers tonight, lows around 46. Overcast skies. Slight chance for showers tomorrow, high of 60, cloudy. Showers likely Friday, daytime highs approaching 63. 72, cloudy Saturday. I'm weatherology meteorologist Laura Lockwood on News Channel Nebraska. Right now, 58.
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0: A lovely Wednesday afternoon to you on today's Best Country B103 in Ottawa County Country. This is an NCN Sports State Track and Field Update on B103 in Ottawa County Country. Thanks to CHI Health in Nebraska City, Greg Young in Plattsmouth, Esser Flooring in El Portal in Aberdeen, Nebraska City, as well as Countryside Bank, Witte Physical Therapy, and State Farm agent Blaine Barons in Auburn and Tecumseh. Looking at the latest results from Omaha here for your Class B competitors in our neck of the woods. In the Class B boys high jump, Plattsmouth's Nathan Frederick is still competing at last check in the finals. And in Class B boys shot put, Syracuse had two qualifiers. Ryan Kirkhoff ended up finishing in 13th place, while Hunter Hawley is still competing in the finals. Earlier today, if you missed it, for the Plattsmouth boys, Trayson Skalberg finished in 9th place. In the triple jump, in the girls' pole vault, Plattsmouth's Peyton Augenbaugh finished in 3rd place, while Collins Wehenkel of Auburn was unable to clear the opening height. And in the discus for the ladies, Plattsmouth's Ruby Campen finished in 12th place. And in the district, Hannah Marth finished in 17th for Nebraska City. Other competitions still slated to begin later on this afternoon. Syracuse will have somebody in the 3,200-meter boys relays. We've got Auburn and Syracuse girls competing in the 100-meter hurdles. Plattsmouth and Syracuse boys in the 110-meter hurdles. And late afternoon, Syracuse boys and girls will be competing in the 400-meter dash. And we've got the Plattsmouth ladies competing in the 3,200-meter run. That's the latest NCN Sports State Track and Field update on B103 in Ottawa County Country. 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
1: 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July beans down 13.25 to $11.96.25. August beans down 13.75. At $11.96, corn is down on fund and technical selling. July corn is 11.5 lower at $4.63.75. September corn is down 10.75 at $4.70.75. The wheat complex is also lower. Live cattle are down ahead of direct business. Feeders are up on the lower moving corn. June live's down 127 at $2.53.27. August feeders up 177 at $3.65.42. Hogs are pressured by lower cash and wholesale business. June lean hogs down 52 at $97.40. July lean hogs down 22 at $101.92. I'm Megan Grebner for Brownfield.
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3: 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Weather.
4: A blend of clouds and sun this afternoon. With daytime highs approaching 63. Winds out of the northeast, 8 to 15 miles per hour. Chance of rain showers tonight. Lows around 46. Overcast skies. Slight chance for showers tomorrow. High of 60. Cloudy. Showers likely Friday. Daytime highs approaching 63. 72. Cloudy. Saturday. I'm weatherology meteorologist Laura Lockwood on News Channel Nebraska. Right now, 58.
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0: ISAC market has been trading mostly in the red in today's session. This is American Ag Network. Good afternoon. I'm Susan Littlefield. We've seen the mixed numbers in the box beef. No development on the cash cattle market, and the futures up against resistant levels. The cattle contracts just back to trading on the lower. At this point, a lot of positioning expected ahead of what we see in Friday's cattle on feed report, and that will lead into a three-day holiday weekend. Box beef prices are mixed. Choice down $1.54 and selects down are up $1.28. The lean hog complex continues to slide lower as the market simply displeased with the lack of support. And without stronger consumer demand and with very minimal interest from packers in the cash market, the market simply does not have the support it needs to find its stability. We're looking at pork cutouts. Right now, the value down 70 cents at 96.18. We'll be back to take a look at where numbers are trading after this on the American Ag Network. Agriculture is a busy job, and it requires you to constantly be on the go. That's why the American Ag Network is here to provide you with the latest news and information that impacts your operation. I'm Susan Littlefield with the American Ag Network. Stay close with us as we navigate you through the day in the markets, the latest ag news, weather updates, and much more. We'll keep you informed each day on what matters to you. We are the American Ag Network.
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0: July corn sits 464 and a quarter, down 11. December down 10, 487 and three quarters. July beans, 1198 and a quarter, down 11 and a quarter. And November, 1192 and a half, down 10 and a half. Soybean meal, July, 331, down 130. Oil, July, 7466, down 78. Chicago wheat, July, 658 and a quarter, down 9. Kansas City, July, 697, down 6 and three quarters. As Minneapolis, July, 694, down 2. Live cattle June at 253.02, down 152. August 244.37, down 287. May feeders 370.40, up 82. As August is down 110, 362.55. June lean hogs 97.30, down 62. July 101.75, down 40. In the class 3 milk, June is up 14, 16.78, and July now up 3 at 17.24. That's the markets. 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
2: News. I'm John Saucier. The U.S. Justice Department indicting former Cuban President Raul Castro in connection with the 1996 murders of four people. Three U.S. citizens were killed by Cuban fighter jets while flying civilian aircraft. The DOJ alleges the former leader had spies in Florida that gave intel on the Americans who were killed. Acting Attorney General Todd Blanche.
3: Today, we are announcing an indictment charging Raul Castro and several others with conspiracy to kill U.S. nationals.
2: The current Cuban president is responding, accusing the United States of lying and manipulating the events from 1996. We heard from President Trump today, says he wants the Strait of Hormuz reopened.
4: We're going to give this one shot. I'm in no hurry. You know, everyone think, oh, the midterms, I'm in a hurry. I'm in no hurry. Ideally, I'd like to see a few people killed.
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6: News Channel, Nebraska AccuWeather.
7: A blend of clouds and sun this afternoon. With daytime highs approaching 63. Winds out of the northeast, 8 to 15 miles per hour. Chance of rain showers tonight. Lows around 46. Overcast skies. Slight chance for showers tomorrow. High of 60, cloudy. Showers likely Friday. Daytime highs approaching 63. 72, cloudy Saturday. I'm weatherology meteorologist Laura Lockwood on News Channel Nebraska. Right now, 59.
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0: 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If you found a perfect spot for that new shade tree but don't want to get left in the dark, then call 811 before you dig. This reminder brought to you by Nebraska City Utilities. 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

0: It's time for an NCN Sports postseason state track and field update from the state tournament going on right now in Omaha on today's Best Country B103 and Odo County Country. These hourly updates are brought to you by CHI Health in Nebraska City, Greg Young in Plattsmouth, Esser Flooring, El Portal in Auburn and Nebraska City, SBS Insurance in Auburn, ILC Resources, Cubbies in Syracuse, and Commercial State Bank. A few more finals are in the books here for this first day of two for the Class B state track and field athletes in our area. And congratulations to Hunter Hawley for the Syracuse boys. He finished in fourth place in the shot put a short while ago, while his teammate Ryan Kirkhoff ended up in 13th. And how about a runner-up finish in the high jump, clearing 6 feet 6 inches for Nathan Frederick of Plattsmouth. He ended up being one of four jumpers who got to that height and could not quite clear it, but he took second because he cleared the prior jump on his first attempt, and so he ends up as the runner-up in the high jump. Competition still going on here this afternoon, the 3,200-meter relay, the 100 and 110-meter high hurdles, and later on today, the 400-meter dash and 3,200-meter run. That's the latest state track and field update on B103 in Odo County Country, brought to you by Auburn State Bank, Mo Valley Ag, Smith Auto Full Serve and Self Serve Yard, and Auburn Agency, Inc.
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1: Soybeans, corn, live cattle, and hogs were all lower. Hello, I'm Megan Grebner with your commodity market update on Brownfield. You're made for farming, so is Stine. It's Stine Seed Company. They have decades of research dedicated to developing seed that allow farmers to farm the way they want. Stine has yield. Soybeans were lower on fund and technical selling. Beans have been watching U.S. planting, expecting generally good progress in many areas. Crush margins remain solid, canceling out some of the bearishness attached to slow export demand. July beans were down 9 3/4 at $11.99 3/4. August beans down 10.5 at $11.99 1/4. Corn was lower on fund and technical selling. Corn has been expecting solid planting progress in much of the region, with mostly beneficial rain in the forecast for some areas. Ethanol production and stocks were above a week ago. July corn was down 9.5 at $4.65 3/4. September corn down 9 at $4.72 1/2. The wheat complex was lower on fund and technical selling. Rain in the central and southern plains is likely too little too late to help much of that hard red winter crop. There's talk planted area in Australia will be limited by input costs. In Chicago, July wheat was down 6 3/4 at $6.60 1/2. September wheat down 6 3/4 at $6.73 1/2. In Kansas City, July wheat was down a nickel at $6.98 3/4. And in Minneapolis, July wheat down 1 1/4 at $6.95 1/4. Live cattle were down ahead of direct business. Feeders were up on the lower move in corn. June lives down $1.27 at $2.53.27. August lives down $1.95 at $2.45.30. August feeder cattle were up $2.12 at $3.65.77. Hogs were pressured by lower cash on wholesale business. June lean hogs down 65 at $97.27. July lean hogs down 17 at $101.97. I'm Megan Grebner for Brownfield.
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16: News Channel, Nebraska AccuWeather Weather.
17: A blend of clouds and sun this afternoon, with daytime highs approaching 63. Winds out of the northeast, 8 to 15 miles per hour. Chance of rain showers tonight, lows around 46, overcast skies. Slight chance for showers tomorrow, high of 60, cloudy. Showers likely Friday, daytime highs approaching 63. 72, cloudy Saturday. I'm weatherology meteorologist Laura Lockwood on News Channel Nebraska. Right now, 59.
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3: Nations begin young, the same as babies. They suckle and struggle, they grow up. They toil, fight, laugh, suffer, die. And so to the pavilion of the four winds came the little one they called America. One that suckled, toiled, laughed, grew. America began young, the same as a baby. The little new republic had its swaddling cloths, its child shirt, its tussle to knit long bone joints. And who can read the circle of its moons now? And who shall tell beforehand the secret of its salts and blood? There are many ways of traveling over this country. Jets, supercharged sport cars, double-decker air-conditioned, rest-stopping buses. But if you really want to go through it and be close to the earth, go my way. Well, me, when I was a little bitty boy, I lived beside the Cotton Belt Railroad. It was a part of the Rock Island line that the song said ran from Chicago to New Orleans. The railroad said it ran from Chicago to Houston. Well, a train driver pulled up to the toll gate and the man

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1: News. I'm Tom Graham. Former Cuban President Raul Castro indicted. The charges related to the 1996 downing of civilian planes out of Miami. They were taken down by Cuban fighter jets. Four people killed. Senator Ashley Moody of Florida.
2: Count one, conspiracy to kill U.S. nationals, facing a maximum term of imprisonment of life imprisonment.
1: 94-year-old Raul Castro is the younger brother of Fidel. Crews making progress against the so-called Sandy Fire raging northwest of Los Angeles.
3: The wind-driven blade which ignited Monday, ripping through nearly 1,700 acres. Officials say it's 15% contained. At least one home has been destroyed, and tens of thousands are under evacuation orders.
4: I actually thought I was probably going to die.
3: Simi Valley resident Ron Weckler speaking to Los Angeles's Fox 11 News.
4: There was no air to breathe.
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7: From the News Channel Nebraska Newsroom, I'm Dan Swanson. The city of Auburn continues cleanup today after winds estimated at 80 miles per hour ripped through trees Monday. A city Facebook post says residents are encouraged to stack limbs along the street right of way for a collection. A tree lot is available in town. Plattsmouth residents are also assessing storm damage in several neighborhoods. The National Weather Service has not yet determined a tornado on the south side of town. At 5 p.m., a tornado was reported 5 miles south of Dawson in Richardson County. About 15 minutes later, a tornado was seen 4 miles from Berida. No significant damage is reported in Pawnee County, but power poles were down near Elk Creek, and a tree was down in Tecumseh. OPPD reports power outages this morning. The Community Development Agency met Monday night regarding the TIF financing for Good Life Agriculture. The $243 million project includes $5.4 million in electrical systems, $3.2 million in grading and site preparation, and $1 million in streets. The base valuation of the site is $250,000, and the projected valuation upon completion is $39 million. As part of the project, Good Life Ag will be required to install concrete paving on certain portions of G Road and 19th Street. The paving plan includes paving North 19th Street in front of Street Commissioner Joe Cheney's residence and the city's proposed sports complex. Good Life Agriculture had proposed paving a shorter portion of G Road to connect with Highway 75, but city officials say Good Life Ag agreed to pave North 19th Street because it would impact traffic in both directions. The city linked the 19th Street paving to the TIF financing. The Missouri River is forecast to reach an action stage of 16 feet today. From the News Channel, Nebraska Newsroom, I'm Dan Swanson.
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9: A blend of clouds and sun this afternoon, with daytime highs approaching 63. Winds out of the northeast, 8 to 15 miles per hour. Chance of rain showers tonight, lows around 46, overcast skies. Slight chance for showers tomorrow, high of 60, cloudy. Showers likely Friday, daytime highs approaching 63. 72, cloudy Saturday. I'm weatherology meteorologist Laura Lockwood on News Channel Nebraska. Currently, it's 61 degrees.
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0: Well, the next edition of Saturday with a Soldier is coming up Saturday, June 13th from 10 to 4 at the Missouri River Basin Lewis and Clark Visitor Center in Nebraska City. The Living History Corps will give live demonstrations and tell stories about daily life on the expedition, while kids can dress up and try tomahawk throwing. Saturday with a Soldier is the second Saturday each month through October at the Lewis and Clark Visitor Center. 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

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Checking out the latest results from Omaha, we have an amazing performance by one of your River Countryans, one Addison Darnell. She competed in the 100-meter hurdles not long ago and would qualify for the finals on Thursday and do so in state record fashion. Darnell turned in a new state record time of 14.36, winning the 100-meter hurdles by more than a half second. But that does not get her the title just yet. That does qualify her, though, for the finals on Thursday and make her somebody to watch. Elsewhere on the boys' side in the 110-meter hurdles, Caden Heiberger for Plattsmouth finished in

0: 22nd place. And for the girls, again, in the 100-meter hurdles, Emmy Johnson finished in 17th place for Syracuse and did not qualify for the finals tomorrow. On the guys' side, in the 110-meter hurdles for the Syracuse guys, Oliver Ilar did not finish his race. And it was the 3,200-meter relay team for the Syracuse boys taking 4th place. More competition still coming up late in the afternoon in the 400-meter dash and the 3,200-meter run. That's the latest update on B103 in Odo County Country, brought to you by Countryside Bank, Witte Physical Therapy, State Farm Agent Blaine Behrens in Auburn and Tecumseh, Les Hills Harley-Davidson, First Bank of Nebraska, and Bernard Real Estate and Auction Company.
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0: Cattle were mixed Wednesday. Hogs, corn, and soybeans finished lower. I'm John Perkins with a Brownfield Market Update. When it comes to short stature corn, it all started with Stein. For decades, they've been focused on unique hybrids that deliver top yields. Stein invented short stature corn, then they perfected it. Stein has yield. Soybeans were lower on fund and technical selling, watching U.S. planting and expecting generally good progress in many areas. Crush margins remained solid, canceling out some of the demand bearishness attached to slow exports. July beans were down 9 3/4, 11.99 3/4. August was 10.5 lower at 11.99 1/4. July bean meal was down 140 at 330.90. July soybean oil was 78 points lower at 74.66. Corn was lower, expecting solid planting progress in much of the region, with mostly beneficial rain in the forecast for some areas. Ethanol production and stocks were both above a week ago. July corn was down 9.5 at 465 3/4. September was 9 lower at 472.5. And wheat was lower. Rain in the central and southern plains is likely too late to be all that much help for hard red winter. There is talk the planted area in Australia will be limited by input costs. July Chicago was 6 3/4 lower at 660.5. July Kansas City was down 5 at 698 3/4. July Minneapolis wheat was down 2 at 694.5. Live cattle were lower ahead of widespread direct business. Feeders, though, were up on that lower move in corn. USDA's cattle on feed numbers are out Friday. June live was down 127 at 253.27. August was 195 lower at 245.30. August feeders were up 212 at 365.77. September was 162 higher at 362.62. And hogs were lower on cash and wholesale pressure, along with technical selling. June was down 65 at 97.27. July was 17 lower at 101.97. We'll have your full look at the cash livestock markets coming up after this brief break.
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3: Was a light round of direct cash cattle trade that took place Wednesday. Dress deals in Nebraska were marked at $415. There were some bids that surfaced in other parts of cattle country but were passed. The USDA's cattle on feed numbers are out Friday, and significant trade will likely be delayed until late in the week. Box beef closed sharply lower with light demand for solid offerings. Choice is 213 lower at 393.62, and select was 245 lower at 391.13. Estimated cattle slaughter was 108,000 head. Cash hogs closed lower with a fairly light negotiated run. The market continues to struggle with consistency. Supplies of market-ready hogs are ample, which continues to give processors leverage. Barrows and gilts at the National Daily Direct were 111 lower with a base range of $88 to $95 and a weighted average price of $93.76. Pork values closed lower, down 141 at $95.47. Bellies were sharply lower. Ribs, picnics, loins, and hams were all lower. Butts were higher. Estimated hog slaughter was 482,000 head. I'm Kellen Havikin for Brownfield.
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5: News Channel Nebraska AccuWeather.
6: A blend of clouds and sun this afternoon, with daytime highs approaching 63. Winds out of the northeast, 8 to 15 miles per hour. Chance of rain showers tonight. Lows around 46. Overcast skies. Slight chance for showers tomorrow. High of 60. Cloudy. Showers likely Friday. Daytime highs approaching 63. 72. Cloudy. Saturday. I'm weatherology meteorologist Laura Lockwood on News Channel Nebraska. Currently, it's 61 degrees.
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5: Fox News, I'm John Saucier. The Justice Department indicting former Cuban President Raul Castro in connection to a 1996 murders of four Americans who were killed by Cuban fighter jets who were flying in civilian aircraft. The planes were operated by the Miami-based exile group Brothers to the Rescue, an activist group that opposes the Cuban government. Acting Attorney General Todd Blanche says he expects Castro to appear before a court of law.
6: This isn't a show indictment. This is an indictment because we expect that there was a warrant issued for his arrest. So we expect that he will show up here by his own will or by another way.
5: Cuban President Miguel Diaz-Canel is responding to the indictment, calls it a political maneuver devoid of any legal foundation. President Trump, what do you think?
7: A lot of people have suffered very, very at levels that few people would understand.
5: Lynch says the indictment charges Castro with conspiracy to kill U.S. nationals. 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
9: Cloudy skies expected tonight with a slight chance of rain showers. Lows dip down to about 46. Easterly winds 5 to 10 miles per hour. Cloudy skies expected tomorrow. Slight chance for showers. Daytime highs approaching 60. Overcast skies tomorrow night. Chance for showers. Lows level off around 50. High of 63 Friday with rain showers likely. 72 overcast Saturday. I'm weatherology meteorologist Laura Lockwood on News Channel Nebraska. Currently, it's 60 degrees.
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0: 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And for more information, you can contact Dr. Julie Masters at 402-472-0754. 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

0: This is an NCN Sports State Track and Field Update on B103 in Odo County Country. 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Checking out the latest results from Omaha, we have an amazing performance by one of your River Countryans, one Addison Darnell. She competed in the 100-meter hurdles not long ago and would qualify for the finals on Thursday and do so in state record fashion. Darnell turned in a new state record time of 14.36, winning the 100-meter hurdles by more than a half second. But that does not get her the title just yet. That does qualify her, though, for the finals on Thursday and make her somebody to watch. Elsewhere, on the boys' side in the 110-meter hurdles, Caden Heiberger for Plattsmouth finished in 22nd place. And for the girls again in the 100-meter hurdles, Emmy Johnson finished in 17th place for Syracuse and did not qualify for the finals tomorrow. On the guys' side in the 110-meter hurdles for the Syracuse guys, Oliver Eilar did not finish his race. And it was the 3,200-meter relay team for the Syracuse boys taking 4th place. More competition still coming up late in the afternoon in the 400-meter dash and the 3,200-meter run. That's the latest update on B103 in Odo County Country, brought to you by Countryside Bank, Witte Physical Therapy, State Farm Agent Blaine Perrins in Auburn and Tecumseh, Les Hills Harley-Davidson, First Bank of Nebraska, and Bernard Real Estate and Auction Company.
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0: I'm Brent Barnett. On Brownfield, Western Nebraska cattle producer Joe Van Newkirk says the ongoing drought has deteriorated pasture conditions.
1: I think we got about 45 days worth of pasture from last year. We had a really strong summer last year. We left a lot of grass, but we're supplementing the cow herd with some protein tubs.
0: More news is next.
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0: CEO of domestic phosphate fertilizer producer Edifos says sulfur has become the supply chain's most critical bottleneck.
5: We've got a global situation unlike anything we've ever seen.
0: David Delaney says global conflicts continue to disrupt trading of the critical fertilizer input. Cargill has initiated an employee lockout at its Fort Morgan, Colorado beef facility. The company says it's made the difficult decision after months of bargaining because it cannot operate the facility safely and responsibly with the possibility of a work stoppage. Cargill says the lockout will not impact its weekly harvest numbers because cattle that were scheduled for delivery to Fort Morgan have been redirected to other Cargill facilities so the company can continue to honor its commitments to producers and customers. The harvest capacity for the Fort Morgan facility is 4,700 head per day. I'm Brent Barnett with Brownfield Ag News Headlines.
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13: News Channel Nebraska AccuWeather.
14: Cloudy skies expected tonight, with a slight chance of rain showers. Lows dip down to about 46. Easterly winds 5 to 10 miles per hour. Cloudy skies expected tomorrow. Slight chance for showers. Daytime highs approaching 60. Overcast skies tomorrow night. Chance for showers. Lows level off around 50. High of 63 Friday, with rain showers likely. 72 overcast Saturday. I'm weatherology meteorologist Laura Lockwood on News Channel Nebraska. Currently, it's 60 degrees.
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5: Fox News, I'm Tom Graham. Former Cuban President Raul Castro is facing federal charges for the killing of four people. They were flying civilian planes out of Miami when they were shot down by Cuban fighter jets in 1996.
6: Raul Castro ordered those fighter jets to shoot down unarmed civilian aircraft. It was not an accident.
5: Florida Attorney General James Utmeyer making the announcement along with Justice Department officials. The House approving a Senate-backed bill aimed at bringing down housing costs. Fox's Grinnell Scott.
7: The 21st Century Road to Housing Act passed with bipartisan support. The final tally, 396 yeas, 13 nays. All the no votes came from Republicans.
5: Some conservatives argue the bill amounts to government overreach. The bill now goes back to the Senate after the House made changes. 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
9: Thank you. Good evening. Auburn residents say it was just moments after the damaging winds had passed that people began to band together to clear the streets and check on neighbors. It seems every city block in the 3 square miles of Auburn had some tree damage, but volunteers bolstered the street department to get roadways cleared before sunset. City Administrator Krista Dunakaki said citizens immediately lent a hand.
10: And the response is honestly overwhelming with people wanting to help their neighbors. It's always heartwarming to see in times of need that the citizens and all the people that live and work here in Auburn are coming in to help their neighbors.
9: Every neighborhood in town sustained some level of damage.
10: It doesn't seem like anybody got spared. I mean, you're going to see some that's worse than others, but hardly any block you're going to be able to find a lack of something to be picked up, some kind of debris, some type of damage.
9: Citizens are being advised to move limbs to the curbside for collection. Others are taking loads to parking lot near the Nemaha County Saddle Club at Optimus Lake. There was also damage to buildings around the courthouse square, the bathroom at the Rotary Island, and the flat roof at the county courthouse. But most of the structural damage came from trees falling on homes and cars. Dunakaki said at least one family was displaced overnight and received a hotel. From Auburn, I'm Dan Swanson, News Channel Nebraska. Nebraska City Police are planning a Make It Click mobilization May 15th to the 31st. The state's Highway Safety Office reports seatbelt usage in 2024 at 80.2%, which is the fifth worst in the country. Of 236 fatalities in 2025, 70 involve people not wearing seatbelts. Auburn's Summer Sounds concert series continues in June with Taxi Driver June 5th and Classic Rock of Chad Lee June 19th. Concerts are Friday nights at Legion Memorial Park, 6:30 to 8:30 p.m. The Odo County Board's May 19th agenda includes a public hearing on Odo County planning and zoning regulations relating to data centers. The county's Planning Commission earlier recommended a moratorium on applications for data centers. A moratorium is proposed until a zoning review committee gives a report. And Memorial Day service is scheduled 10 a.m. Monday, May 25th at Wyuka Cemetery in Nebraska City. The service will be followed by a wreath dedication at Riverview Marina and a short program at the Odo County War Memorial on the west side of the courthouse at 11:30 a.m. The American Legion Post 8 and VFW Post 2634 are organizing flag displays around the courthouse. Flags will be put up Thursday, May 25th at 5 p.m. They'll be taken down Thursday, May 28th at 5. Flags will be put on veterans' graves Saturday, May 23rd at 2 o'clock and will be removed on Saturday, May 30th at 2 o'clock. Nebraska Humanities Speaker Chris Sayer will present the program British Isles, an Irish Sampler at the Morton James Public Library, 7 p.m. June 4th. Sayer presents the songs and melodies using button accordion, dulcimer, guitar, mandolin, and musical saw. The Johnson County Museum has scheduled America 250 events July 3rd through the 4th. Major General Roger Lemke of the U.S. Air Force is scheduled to speak about the Atlas missile base that was constructed north of Tecumseh during the Cold War. He will speak at the community building at noon as part of a Lunch and Learn series July 4th. Sarah Williamson, president of the Johnson County Historical Society, said a Tecumseh Cemetery walk is planned at 9:30 a.m. each day. Actors will portray famous individuals inhabiting the Tecumseh Cemetery. The Nebraska City Council is scheduled to meet at 6 p.m. today, a public hearing for tax increment financing for Good Life Agriculture, and a public hearing for Nebraska City Museum Association's Museum Pass are scheduled. Also on the agenda is a proposal to use picnic tables for the Bluegrass Festival, an installation of 6 additional flagpoles to show the 6 Departments of Defense north of the American flag at the cemetery. Discussion is also expected on a pilot program to assess interest and participation in a community senior center in the lower level of the Veterans Memorial Building. The river stage is at 10.4 feet. From the News Channel Nebraska Newsroom, I'm Dan Swanson.
1: 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Joseph L. Furness, age 74, of Nebraska City, passed away Friday, May 15th at the Nemaha County Hospital in Auburn. Funeral service will be held at 2 o'clock this afternoon at Goody Mortuary, Nebraska City. Burial will follow at Wyuka Cemetery, Nebraska City. Family will greet friends from 1 till 2 this afternoon before the service at the mortuary. Memorials may be given to the National Rifle Association. Goody Mortuary, Nebraska City is in charge of the arrangements for Joseph L. Furness. And Marion Marie Nash Hoddy, age 79, of Lincoln, previously Nebraska City, passed away Thursday, April 30th, surrounded by her daughters. Funeral service will be at 11 o'clock Saturday morning at the United Trinity Church in Hamburg, Iowa. Burial will follow in Mount Olive Cemetery, southeast of Hamburg. Family will greet friends on Thursday night from 5 to 7 at Goody Mortuary, Nebraska City. Memorials are suggested to the family in care of Marcia Elshire. Goody Mortuary is in charge of the arrangements for Marion Marie Nash Hoddy. For the full funeral list listings and a complete obituary archive, visit newschannelnebraska.com.
3: Cloudy skies expected tonight with a slight chance of rain showers. Lows dip down to about 46. Easterly winds 5 to 10 miles per hour. Cloudy skies expected tomorrow. Slight chance for showers. Daytime highs approaching 60. Overcast skies tomorrow night. Chance for showers. Lows level off around 50. High of 63 Friday with rain showers likely. 72 overcast Saturday. I'm weatherology meteorologist Laura Lockwood on News Channel Nebraska. Right now it's 62 degrees.
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0: This is an NCN Sports State Track and Field Update on today's Best Country B103 and Odo County Country. The first day of competition is winding down, and your fellow River Countryans are all wrapped up for Class B today with a second final day of competition on tap for Thursday. Let's look back at the latest results here on B103 in Odo County Country, courtesy of CHI Health in Nebraska City, Greg Young in Plattsmouth, Esser Flooring, and El Portal in Auburn and Nebraska City. In the most recent races out there, in the 400-meter event for the girls, it was Syracuse's Ashlyn Vestal taking 7th place, and Capri Hansen of Syracuse finished in 15th. On the guys' side, a 5th place finish in the 400-meter dash for Nolan Gartner. And for the Plattsmouth girls in the 3,200-meter run, Mallory Robbins ended up finishing in 12th place with a strong final lap. Also earlier today, in the high jump for the Plattsmouth boys, Nathan Frederick finished in 2nd place. The girls of Plattsmouth, Peyton Agama finished in 3rd in the pole vault. Also for the guys of Syracuse, the 3,200-meter relay team finished in 4th. And Hunter Hawley took 4th place in the shot put as well for the Syracuse guys. And for the Auburn ladies, punching her ticket to the finals tomorrow in the 100-meter hurdles was Addison Darnell with a new state record time. Tune in again on Thursday for the second and final day of the state track and field competition for Class B. These updates on B103 in Odo County Country are thanks to the friendly folks at Auburn State Bank, Mo Valley Ag, Smith Auto Full Serve and Self Serve Yard, Auburn Agency Inc., also Cubbies in Syracuse, Commercial State Bank, SBS Insurance in Auburn, and ILC Resources.
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7: News Channel Nebraska AccuWeather.
8: Cloudy skies expected tonight with a slight chance of rain showers. Lows dip down to about 46. Easterly winds 5 to 10 miles per hour. Cloudy skies expected tomorrow. Slight chance for showers. Daytime highs approaching 60. Overcast skies tomorrow night. Chance for showers. Lows level off around 50. High of 63 Friday with rain showers likely. 72 overcast Saturday. I'm weatherology meteorologist Laura Lockwood on News Channel Nebraska. Right now, it's 62 degrees.
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2: Fox News, I'm John Saucier. The Justice Department has indicted former Cuban President Raul Castro in connection to the 1996 murders of four Americans who were killed by Cuban fighter jets whilst flying civilian aircraft. The DOJ alleges the former leader had spies in Florida who provided intel on the Americans who were killed. Florida Attorney General James Uthmeyer.
3: Raul Castro ordered those fighter jets to shoot down unarmed civilian aircraft. It was not an accident. It was intentional, premeditated, state-sanctioned murder.
2: Cuban President Miguel Díaz-Canel calling it a political maneuver. DHS Secretary Mark Wayne Mullen speaking at the commencement ceremony for the U.S. Coast Guard Academy.
4: You're the one percenters. You're the 1% that will stand up and you defend our freedoms. You defend our Constitution.
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9: Hey, what's up, y'all? This is Kelly Clarkson. Thank you so much. It seems so minimal to just say thank you, but I mean, it is the biggest sacrifice that you're doing for all of us, and we really appreciate it, and we all don't say thank you enough, and I'm sorry for that. We need more than just one holiday to celebrate, y'all. We should be saying thank you every day, and we really appreciate your sacrifice, not just for you, but also for your wives, your husbands, your kids, your family that miss you when you're abroad. But please know that we all are thinking about you. We all are so thankful. And you were leaving the most amazing footprints behind on this planet.
10: 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In other Huskers news, pole vaulter Dyson Wicker was named the Big Ten Men's Field Athlete of the Championships today. He captured his second career Big Ten pole vault title at the Outdoor Championships last week as he cleared 5.72 meters. Nebraska men's gymnastics announced a new addition to the coaching staff today. as Zach Peters joins the team. Peters competed at Nebraska from 2018 to 2021 and was a two-time captain. He recently served as a head coach at Greenville University since 2021. And finally, Game 2 of the Western Conference Finals is tonight as the Thunder hosts the Spurs. The Spurs lead the series 1-0. Tip-off is set for 7:30 on NBC. 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
12: Here's the 0-1. Carey swings and rips one past the third baseman down the line. Moyer's going to score. Worthley headed to third. Carey will stop at first. And Nebraska has come all the way back to tie it at 6 apiece here in the top of the 9.
13: One ball, one strike. The Husker center fielder, leadoff hitter. This pitch is crushed to right. Sutherland to the track, to the wall. Mac Moyer just hit it off the scoreboard. A two-run bomb to right. And Nebraska has another two spot on the two-run shot from Moyer. It's 4-0 Nebraska.
14: 2-2 the count. Here it is. Hoffman swings and drives this one. Right center and deep, and it'll hit off the base of the wall. Williams scores. Bland scores. It's a two-run double for Casey Hoffman. And a 4-1 lead for the Huskers in the bottom of the sixth.
13: 0-2 with two on and two out. Jordy winds and kneels. Satcher swings and misses. Strike three. And Nebraska is on to Super Regionals. They have won the Lincoln Regional Championship.
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15: Hey, everybody. Welcome in. We are, 26 hours away from...
16: 26? Wow.
15: Yeah.
16: We're getting close.
15: I'm excited. They had practice day out there at Bolin Stadium on Ronda Ravel Field, and Oklahoma State is in Lincoln. They are here in the house. So
16: you tell them what's up.
15: I should have let them know. Try to intimidate them a little bit. But exciting. We're getting closer. But today's going to be a heavy baseball show, aka a heavy Kyle Crooks show.
16: That's right. So if people don't like me, you might want to turn away here for the next couple hours. But we'll have Ben McLaughlin. He'll be in the second hour, voice of Husker baseball. He'll be on the call with Nick starting on Friday. And then also Dylan Carey in studio as well. Big Ten Defensive Player of the Year, first teamer in the conference. We dive into a lot of different things. He made a tremendous leap offensively this year. I mean, you look at the numbers and what he's done and what he did in the offseason. We'll get a chance to talk about that. Somebody who's very close to his family, obviously. We know the story with his sister, Brooke, who was in town this past weekend for the regional with South Dakota. And certainly a lot of topics to touch on here before the Big Ten tournament.
15: We do know one of the potential opponents, and it is indeed Ohio State.
16: Yeah, how about that, right? A team that's obviously swept the Huskers, and me and Dylan actually had a chance to talk a little bit about that weekend and what that felt like as a team, I think, and how that helped build the character of this team. Sometimes it's funny how these tournaments tend to shake out. Now, there's still a whole nother day to go before you know who your opponent is going to be. So I think the Huskers are going to practice here tomorrow, and then they're going to drive down and stay overnight in Omaha and then be ready to go. I think what's cool about this is, one, obviously, it's in Omaha, so there's going to be, with all the hype around the Huskers and Husker baseball this year, there's going to be a really good turnout, I think, on Friday night.
15: Yep, that is a fact. Okay, so want to switch gears and talk a little football before we dive full speed ahead into baseball, but huge, both literally, I guess, literally huge commitment for Nebraska football today and announced on the Pat McAfee show. How about that? But Jordan Agbenoma, four-star offensive lineman out of Grayson, Georgia. But 6'4", 305 was what Pat announced, but I think other folks have him at 6'3", 300 But I think he's 6'4", 305 But big.
16: I haven't seen 315 on here.
15: Well, he's big. He's a big guy.
16: Big guy.
15: So a huge get there for Matt Rhule, Jeep Wade, Lonnie Teasley. So you know, you gotta continue to build. This is one thing that Jeremiah Searles always preaches. You have to build the offensive line from within. Now you supplement out of the portal, but it is so hard to get guys out of the portal, and they are very, very expensive. And so you've got to build the guys from within and then get one or two when you can. So huge get here with Jordan.
16: Yeah, it's part of that 27 class too, that is one that we're going to look forward to for sure. Now the biggest thing is getting them pen on paper eventually when time comes. There's a long time till that happens, and we know how college athletics is. There will be, just like Nebraska will, players that are committed other places, you still go heavy after them and try to get to flip them. So make sure that Jordan gets here on campus. But he's in the heart of SEC country, right, in the state of Georgia. And, you know, there's no coincidence. Lonnie comes from the SEC, and then Jeep, of course, coached in the state with Georgia Tech. So there's some ties there, but he had heavy interest from the big dogs. Georgia, Texas A&M, and Florida was in on him, too. So you're talking about some premier programs when you think of those three schools, line of scrimmage, tough SEC schools. And to, you know, that's a big, big get to get somebody like that from the southeastern part of the country.
15: I know not everyone is the biggest fan of Pat McAfee, but his show is wildly popular. And he doesn't just let every big-time commit, every big-time recruit announce their commitment on his show. I think that could be
16: Why does Matt Rhule go on Pat McAfee, Jess? Why does he do this? Why does he do it? Why do you think he does that stuff?
15: I think that's a very smart thing to be able to let him commit on that
16: show.
15: You
16: think he does that for anybody? Any coach in the country? Probably not,
15: yeah.
16: Right? It's because Matt Rhule does his show. Like, that stuff, all that stuff matters. The going out and being the CEO of a program, people might not like the podcast. They might not like him doing Pat McAfee. You think he wants to be doing all that stuff during the season? Probably not. He probably has a lot of other things he could be doing with his family and watching film. But all that stuff in 2026 matters, because when you have a big commit like this and there's other guys that are interested in Nebraska, you see the power of the logo. You see the power of what kind of Coach Rhule and his influence on certain media members. I mean, Pat McAfee is one of the biggest names in sports media right now. And to have your commitment announced on the biggest show that ESPN has, that's not a small thing. That stuff matters. And you don't think Coach Rhule thinks about that when he does all of his media stuff? Of course he does.
15: Yeah, and just the impressions that Pat McAfee also gets on social media. So if you didn't see it live on his show, it's all over social media. And you don't think young recruits don't see that and say, oh, I want to be able to do that.
16: Or at least be, you know, that's an interesting place. Let me hear more about it. Maybe, yeah, I'm thinking somewhere else, but, you know, you see that and you lean a little bit of interest. Hey, maybe I'll return that phone call when they reached out to me and I originally had no interest, and all that stuff, that it piles up, it matters. And that was a cool thing. That's how I found out about the commitment, to be honest with
15: me,
16: you
15: too.
16: Is when Pat posted his own graphic and he put it out on Twitter, and then they
15: you think Pat made that graphic?
16: I don't think so. Probably AI made the graphic, to be honest with you. But seeing the screen grab of him going on the show, that's how I found out about the commitment. Right.
15: The other thing, too, that I take away, and we've already seen it so much, but we heard about this right when those guys were hired, Lonnie Teasley, Jeep Wade, just the impact they have recruiting. But think about from December to May, how huge they have been in getting guys from the portal and then the guys that they have signed in the high school level.
16: I'm thinking some of the names that they have, but you're right. I mean, the transfer class they brought in here is elite. I think the one thing, there's a lot of things that you could look to and say, I don't know, this year for Nebraska football, there's a lot of people that prognosticate a lot of negative now. But the reality is what they brought in the offensive line room is pretty special. I think everybody unanimously has said that the offensive line this year is going to be a really good group. Knock on wood, everyone stays healthy. But you brought in some real legit guys, and you have two guys that saw a lot of your starts, and then Gunner and guys like that, and Tyler Canuck, who've seen starts, and hopefully they're ready to go. But you have Claude Mpuma, who you brought in, right, in this last class, big, big guy. Sean Hammerbeck, who was a high four-star, Grant Bricks, who was a four-star, Preston Talmua. These are guys that are going to factor in. I think that is a really deep room, and it's clear when they brought in Jeep, he's a very good recruiter. I mean, when I sat down with him, the first interview we did, I think I got a lot of people telling me, like, this is an energetic guy. This is an energy, a feel that I could get used to in that offensive line room. And I think it's shown in the recruiting from, you know, even Paul Mubanga. They got him, they essentially snatched him away from Alabama to get mm-hmm. him to be a Husker. And that came with the relationship, I think, with Jeep Wade and how he's able to recruit.
15: Listen, we don't do a whole lot of recruiting, but we talk about it when you get big name guys like that. But, you know, following all the recruiting guys around here that do such a fantastic job and stay on top of it, it is not an easy job to do. But those guys reporting that, hey, June's going to be a huge month, which it always is. But they're getting, you know, as they continue to build this class and it. And with the help of Trey Taylor as well, he's been a huge recruiter as well. But it's stacking up to be a huge June for this program.
16: Yeah, but just know, and as the staff knows, you got to be recruiting even when they verbally commit to you.
15: Yeah.
16: You're always recruiting up until they sign on that dotted line. And Trey Taylor's been so big in this process of being a peer recruiter in this 2027 class, and that's why it's so special. But just like Nebraska going after perhaps other targets that may be leaning somewhere else, with a lot of the high level guys that you have, some of the four and even, you know, five star guys, there's going to be the, you know, the blue bloods that are going to come after the guys that you have verbally committed to. So you have to keep recruiting year throughout the year up until that they sign that dotted line.
15: All right, so we, speaking of big Junes, got a question on the chat. When is Kyle's 1 year anniversary? I guess he's got two, but the.
16: Which one are we going with?
15: The announcement day is also in
16: June 23rd.
15: And then the first day was June 7th.
16: July
15: 7th. Is it when we opened the studio?
16: I would say June 23rd is probably the day.
15: Yeah, it was the announcement day, I think.
16: Yeah, I knew probably a week before that, and then they've eventually announced it. There are a lot of things they had to get in place for it to announce, but I would go with June 23rd, the official public date of me being announced. So we're getting there. Boy, it doesn't, I guess maybe it feels like
15: a
16: year.
15: June 6th. It'll be my 5 year anniversary.
16: 5 years, huh?
15: Yeah.
16: 5 years. Wouldn't trade it for anything, too.
15: Yeah, no.
16: I mean, it's awesome. So. It's gone quick.
15: All right, got to get to a break because a big guest coming up next, Dylan Carey with Kyle, had a chance to chat about a lot of different things. So it should be fun to get to listen to these guys up next here on Sports Nightly. Woodhouse, oh, you already did that one. Thank you for
16: I should have marked it out bigger.
15: You just have a little
16: I meant to tell you before the show. That's why I put a little note
15: communication,
16: before.
15: Kyle, is important.
16: It is key, and I'm not very good at it.
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2: I'm Joe Don Rooney from Rascal Flats, and I absolutely love being a part of this band. 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When you see a friend feeling the effects of stress, let them know you're there for them. Sometimes that's all they need. This message is brought to you by the U.S. Air Force.
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4: Welcome into a Cornhusker conversation presented by Woodhouse. I'm Kyle Crooks and joined by the Big Ten Defensive Player of the Year, all first teamer in the conference. A lot of accolades, but we're just getting started for a time of year that is special to many, the postseason in college baseball. We're now joined by the Huskers shortstop. Dylan Carey joins us in studio. Dylan, thanks so much for joining us. A lot of great things ahead of this team, but first things first, congratulations, Defensive Player of the Year in the conference. I know you take a lot of pride in your defense. Offensively, you've taken such a big jump this year. I know you put in a lot of work in the offseason. I'm sure you're proud of your accomplishments, but proud of what this team's accomplished this year.
5: Yeah, absolutely. Yeah, it's been a blessing to be on this team and to see all the accolades that a lot of these guys deserve. Like the other day, we had practice, and Coach Bolt came out and told us all the things that we as a group accomplished, and some guys got pointed out, which was really cool to see. Drew Grego get the Drew Grego. People mess that up all the time.
4: Yeah.
5: Drew Grego, you get the freshman player of the year, well deserved. Same with Jeter getting on the all freshman team. Those guys have worked so hard, and for those guys to be freshmen and show out the way they have this year has been really cool. Yasa as well, Yasa first team. I know we have a lot of second teams.
4: Case,
5: Jayshon, we got Mac. Yeah, Mac, I mean, Mac's just been a guy for us all year long, and Sandy's been here for 3 years now, so just, you know, very thankful for those guys. Just a lot of great players. So, and there's more that are well-deserved of, of these other things as well, but just overall, so happy for our guys, so happy for what we've accomplished so far this year and excited for the postseason.
4: How about the older core on this team, led by yourself and, you know, Mac coming in here, transferring over and from JUCO and started out at Oregon? A lot of these guys have long journeys, and yourself being able to be in one spot an entire time is interesting. Let's talk a little bit about that. In a landscape in college baseball specifically, that's changed so much. I mean, college athletics in general. But you grew up a Husker fan. Your dog's name was Husker, right? Your family are Husker fans. You grew up in the state of Colorado. What did it mean for you to come here and then stay here?
5: Yeah, absolutely. So, I mean, being a Husker, it's such a blessing. We talk about it each and every day. It's an honor to wear the N. It's an honor to even be here in the first place at this university that's so prestigious in the Big Ten. So yeah, being able to be a Husker is everything to me. Yeah, being here for 4 years is such a blessing. I remember ending junior year and hoping for great things, you know, for a phone call during the summer, and never got that phone call. Thank God for that, because this year has been such a blessing to me to be around guys like Josh Overbeek, Case Anderson, and more guys like Mac Moyer coming in. Just to be a part of this team has been a blessing. I'm so thankful for all the things we've accomplished this year, but more so the memories that we've made as a team. So yeah, it's absolutely a blessing.
4: You know, the phrase probably gets overused, but chip on the shoulder a little bit. I think that's the way that we've described you on radio. You came back with a little bit of anger to you, rightfully so. You thought you should be playing at the next level right now. You come back, and you certainly will deserve that eventually here. But coming back here to Nebraska, playing another year of college baseball with that chip on your shoulder, have you played with a little bit of anger this year, you think?
5: Yeah, I remember the phone call Coach Bolt and I had after the draft didn't work out. And I was like, look, man, I got something to prove. I got something to prove. And I've worked really hard this summer. I'm so excited to be back. We're in the end again. Again, it's such a blessing to be here. For me, it was a win-win coming back, being a senior on a team with such great guys and such motivators as a coaching staff. So, Yeah, playing with a chip on my shoulder, playing with a chip on our shoulder, because at the end of the day, you know, we have back-to-back Big Ten championships under our name, so to go represent that well in the season was something we had on our shoulders. So the way we've gone about doing that this year has been great.

0: Great.
1: Yeah, it's I think a team as a whole that's played with a chip on their shoulder, yeah. And you make that point. But, you know, I watched a video on YouTube yesterday about your offseason at Driveline and how, I mean, your offensive numbers, everything's up. Home runs, RBI, slug, I mean, that's just the start. You're the doubles king. You'll probably set a new career high in a single season for doubles. I'm sure you and Coach Bolt going back and forth on that because you passed him when you got that double. But for you, what was the offseason like offensively, getting to a point where you've taken now a whole different step offensively, adding to your game?
0: Yeah, absolutely. So going down to Arizona, my parents just moved down there. So I'm still from Colorado, but they're like, oh, you're from Arizona. Now. I'm like, no, I'm not. But anyways, yeah, Driveline's like 5 minutes from my house. I've heard a lot of great things about it. I had everything to prove, nothing to lose. So I went out there and was like, hey, I'm ready to do everything I can to make myself a better baseball player. And they were bought in on me and I was bought in on them. And they did a lot of things with my swing in order to help improve bat speed, power, and overall confidence. I think the biggest thing I got out of it was my confidence. Mm-hmm. Because at the end of the day, a confident baseball player has the most success. So going down there, working on my swing, building confidence, building bat speed, and coming back with a chip on my shoulder definitely helped excel me in the direction of being able to put up the numbers I have this year, but also share with other guys on this team as well, and being able to push guys in a way in which they can help have confidence on the field. I've taken a lot from Driveline, a lot from the summer, and have put it into this season, and to see the results and to see this team perform the way we have, it's been a blessing.
1: You know, finding your voice, we're talking with Dylan Carey, Cornhusker Conversation presented by Woodhouse. I think the one thing Will had mentioned about you coming back and the one thing that you wanted to grow in is becoming a leader, more vocal leader, I guess. Do you feel like that's changed for you? And what you're saying, it seems like that's taken a step for you as well.
0: Yeah, absolutely. So, I felt like in years past, sophomore, junior year, I had great opportunities to be more of a leader. And I think the performance on the field definitely made me shy away from those opportunities. I felt like, oh, I'm not playing well. I don't deserve an opportunity to be a leader. And that was just not true. And again, I came into this year and into the fall. I was like, look, like no matter what happens, I need to be a more vocal leader. We got guys like Josh Overbeek, who's always been that vocal leader and is very good at that. And I've taken stuff from him and previous guys like Bryce Matthews, Max Anderson, mm-hmm. Josh Caron, guys like that. And just, you know, have ran with it and this year and been able to be more vocal and more intentional when it comes to one-on-one with guys. Because at the end of the day, us guys that have been in college baseball for a long time have an opportunity to help these younger guys develop, not just on the game, but off the field, whether that's, you know, in the classroom, you know, in the locker room, stuff like that. So it's been awesome to see the development of the guys on this team and the leadership that we've shown as a group this year.
1: You know, there's one reaction that fans could have after the Ohio State series, and you certainly saw it on social media. The reality of this sport is that's how seasons go. You have ebbs and flows. The only difference is this team didn't have a whole lot of down moments up until that point. It's one thing for fans to think one thing, oh, the season's this, the season's that. But did you guys ever waver, ever think anything differently about this team after those 3 days in Columbus?
0: Yeah, no. Columbus happened. We got back on the bus, went home, and it was a new day. At the end of the day, it sucks. That's mm-hmm. baseball. It's a tough game. It's a game of failure, and being able to just bounce back is the name of the game. So whether it was a win or a loss, we come up to practice the next day and do the same thing each and every day. So there was no what word am I looking for? There was no disruption in our team. It didn't bother us. Again, it sucks. But we just move on to the next week and the next game, the next practice. So it was just cool to see the bounce back. I mean, Coach Bolt challenged us. He goes, look, man, like you go 0-3 in a weekend, that sucks, but what's your response? Mm-hmm. And our response was going 7-0 the rest of the season. Yep. And it was just really cool because he challenged us that day in the locker room on that Sunday when we lost. He goes, you guys have a great opportunity to show what we're made of. And when we did that. So.
1: Yeah. And you played some interesting series, man. I mean, Iowa, you had a massive home run in the Iowa series. And you look at Minnesota, a 6-run ninth in one of those games. It's just, I think what's interesting about this team is you could go down X amount of runs. It does not seem to matter. I don't think the confidence ever wavers in that dugout if you're down 6-0, 3-0. The approach stays the same. There's a level of confidence 1-9 in this lineup. And guys that, because it's been, you know, guys like Trey Fikes that are stepping up and having to be penciled into the lineup, there's a pretty deep group of guys that can provide offensively.
0: Yeah, absolutely. It's a challenge for the coaches every day to develop a lineup because of the guys we have on this team, and that's something we haven't had in the past. So it's cool to see new guys stepping up and being able to help this team in ways we haven't seen before. So yeah, like you said, like we're never out of any game. We're never out. I think it's been, I don't even know how many games we've been down in like the eighth or ninth inning and have come back and won. This team just continues to do that. And I think it's fun because Coach Bolt in those situations, like, hey, look, we've done this before. Just trust in one another. We'll make it happen. And to see it actually happen is just like, wow, like this team's special.
1: Well, your sister was here for the Lincoln Regional for softball. That was really special, really cool storyline. I know we talked before. You had a chance to watch only one of the games you were playing, or else you'd be watching all of them. The special relationship that you have with her growing up in kind of similar sports, right? Growing up in a sports household. What was that like, the relationship between you two and how close the family is?
0: Yeah, I think the first thing that comes to mind, Brooke and I are extremely competitive. And I remember from, like, being super young, we used to do these, like, handstand contests all the time. Like, that was our go-to. Like, who can hold the longest handstand? Yeah. And that just kind of goes to show, like, who we are. Like, we're always trying to compete in everything we do, whether that's, like, in school. Brooke's extremely smart and excels in the classroom, and I'm so happy for her and what she wants to accomplish and what she wants to do off the softball field. So being able to see her compete on the field and the way she goes about being a leader on her team, she had a great year at South Dakota in the Summit League. So just extremely proud of her and the way I've been able to push her, and she pushes me as well. We have a lot of conversations about approach and all that, and it's really cool. It's really fun. And then just fun to have our dad in there, and that's conversation too, because we always give him a hard time because we go and we make adjustments at school with our swings. He goes, oh, dang, I guess I led you astray there. I've been teaching you that. So we give him a hard time, and it's just fun because we go home and we hit together, we talk game, we play games together, and it's always a competition, but at the end of the day, it's always fun.
1: Yeah.
0: So, yeah.
1: Chatting with Dylan Carey, Big Ten Defensive Player of the Year, first-teamer in the league, having a career season as part of the Cornhusker Conversation presented by Woodhouse. Did you grow up, I would imagine, when you're this high of a level of athlete, sometimes you could specialize in one sport, but always if you're the shortstop at Division I, you've probably excelled at other sports. Were there other sports in the equation for you growing up?
0: Yeah, sure. I played baseball, basketball, football. And when I got to high school, I was like, all right, I'm going to play football. It's going to be football and baseball. And I remember talking to my travel ball coach. He goes, look, man, there's a fall opportunity to play baseball. I know you love playing football, but what do you see yourself doing? And I was like, well, I want to play baseball at the next level. That's my goal. And he goes, all right. And I ended the phone call, and I'm like, dang, he's kind of like putting me on the spot here. And I was like, look, it's an easy decision for me. I want to go continue to develop as a baseball player. Look, football's great. Basketball's great. But I don't see myself playing those sports, and I want to get to the highest level I can, so I'm going to just commit to baseball. So that's what I did in high school, and it was a blessing to be able to receive some offers, and especially from Nebraska, I felt loved and wanted. And as soon as I got an offer to come here, it was an easy decision for me with my parents. We're like, ready to make this decision and get on campus and get after it. And, it was an easy decision, and I'm so happy that as much as I do miss playing football, basketball, like I saw a lot of my teammates and friends playing those sports. It was cool to see how much I developed in the time when I spent just like focusing on the game and building my whether it was defense, offense, mental side of the game. Like I had a lot of development putting those sports aside and focusing just on baseball.
1: What position were you in football?
0: I played everywhere. I was a fullback. I played wide receiver, tight end, and I felt like I was a pretty good player. Like I remember I was going through summer workouts at my freshman year of high school. And they're like, all right, like, you're going to go work with varsity. I'm like, I'm a freshman on varsity. Let's go. He's just pretty sweet. And then a week later, I'm like, hey, coach, I'm done.
1: Yeah.
0: So he goes, are you quitting on us? And yeah. I'm like, kind of. Like, I don't want to be seen as a quitter. Like, I want to give it my all in everything I do. So that hurt pretty bad for him to say that.
1: Yeah.
0: But at the end of the day, like, they're building a team. They want to have success. And to turn that away was really hard. But at the end of the day, I knew the sacrifice was worth it in order to help develop my game in baseball.
1: Have you talked to Jeter Worthley about, because he's a high school quarterback, just about his skill set and your skill set and sort of compare and contrast your football playing styles?
0: Yeah, sure. I mean, I've talked to Jeter about, I mean, he was a great football player. He's a quarterback, and how, like, he's been our catcher pretty much all year, and how, like, he needs to pretty much be a quarterback back there in order to help our defense and help our pitchers. And he's done a great job at having a voice, like, being a freshman is extremely tough for me coming in. I felt like I didn't have a voice sometimes. Mm-hmm. And it wasn't so much my teammates. It was just me being a little shy and not able to do that. But Jeter has been great when it comes to being able to be the quarterback of the defense out there. So just happy for him and happy the way he's developed this year.
1: Do you have any baseball is a massive superstition sport? It is rampant in baseball more than anything else. Do you have a specific game day superstition that you have going on?
0: You know what? I used to like always feel like, oh, I got to wear the same socks. I got to do this each and every day. But now it's just like, look, God's plan. I've just been really focused on the Lord. Honestly, he has already, you know, written out the plan of my life. And I just want to trust in that each and every way. So, having these superstitions don't exist. Whether I, you know, put my left sock on before my right, it doesn't make a difference on how I go out there and play because it's already written in his book. So I'm just, you know, focused on that. And I think that's helped free me up a lot. The Lord, my teammates have pushed me in my relationship with the Lord. He's pushed me in my relationship with him. So it's just been something I focused on throughout this season of life. And I'm just so thankful for the time I've spent in Nebraska, because I think baseball's great. The conversations are great. The memories are great. But my relationship has grown so much with Christ. And that's been the biggest thing for me at Nebraska.
1: I know your faith is very, very strong. And for many on this team as well. You know, your teammates and playing with a different second baseman. You play with a few second basemen this year, Jet, and the unselfishness and what he's played. You know, he comes in as a second baseman. He thought maybe he'd be the shortstop this year. And of course, you come back. Play second, moves out to left, and then play in the middle infield with Rhett. What's that been like?
0: Yeah, Rhett Stokes has been I don't even know what word I can use for Rhett Stokes, because it's been such an amazing opportunity to play with that guy. He's got some of the best hands in college baseball I've ever seen. We constantly talk up the middle. He makes the game slow down. It makes it fun. Like, I remember being out there, and like the other day, we would be like guessing where the ball would be hit. And there was a ball that... We're playing Minnesota. This is the last week. We're playing Minnesota. He goes, I got to pop up to left field here. And this was to end the game on Sunday, I believe. And I'm like, no way. I got a ground ball to you. And he guessed it, and it was a pop up to left field. And it just makes the game so much more fun. Like, not only is he's a great player, he's a great teammate to talk to and have conversations with on the field. So we're always locked in, but we're always, you know, little games on the field, making it fun. So it's a blessing to play with Rhett. And I can't wait to continue to play with them this year. Mm-hmm.
1: Yeah, it's been a fun... defensively, you guys have been near the top in the country. I mean, you've been a sensational fielding percentage team. I think this is my first year here, and seeing Husker Nation, specifically at Haymarket Park, and the crowds that you've had, the records that have been broken this year, the possibility of, hey, you could have postseason here in the NCAAs. What are your thoughts here in your final year as a Husker, seeing what the crowds have been like? And, you know, you've had some big moments defensively, offensively. Hear the roar of the crowd. That's going to make you sore around the base. Especially, you know, I can think of the home run against Iowa, the late game home run you hit against Iowa. It's about as loud as I've heard this ballpark. How fun is it to experience that?
0: Yeah, I feel like my 4 years here, if we continue to set records, but this year has been different for sure. Mm-hmm. I remember telling media one of the days about, like, I don't know how a team can come into Haymarket and feel confident knowing that, like, this whole crowd is behind us. Mm-hmm. I mean, we've been setting records. Like, I remember USC, we set a record, and then Iowa comes, we set another record. The Big Ten, the past couple of years, we've set records there. It's unbelievable at a fan base how we're able to show up for one another, whether it's football, basketball, volleyball, softball, us. Like, there's multiple sports, and Husker Nation continues to show up for everyone in a way that's never seen in college sports. So there is no professional sports team here. It's just Nebraska, and mm-hmm. I love it. It's great.
1: 23-1 this season at home, 15-0 in conference home games. To me, that's a number that really pops off the page. Dylan, we're talking to Dylan Carey, part of the Cornhusker conversation. What's the biggest thing you'll miss about this place when you do move on, play pro, do the whole thing?
0: That's a really tough question. There's so many things. So many things. Baseball specific, fan specific. Mm-hmm. Probably just the people coming up after games saying how happy they are that we're Huskers and that they love the development they've seen from us, and how, like, we're their favorite players. They show up each and every week. We see the same faces, and how they've just enjoyed being a part of this journey that we've been on. For me, it's been the past 4 years. For others, shorter. But they just show so much love and care for us. And I'll never forget signing baseballs for these kids, because they just make it so much more than baseball. in the conversations after games. It's truly a blessing and something I'll never forget.
1: Yeah, and your relationship with your coaches too. I mean, Will and Childress and Sirianni and Harvell and Connor and Kyle and all the guys behind the scenes. What have they kind of meant in your journey here as you've grown as a player, as a person? I can imagine you spend just about as much time with them as anybody. What have they meant to you?
0: Yeah, I just think about the conversations we've had my freshman year to now and the development I've had, plus the development they've had as coaches. I think we learn from them just as much as they learn from us, and I really truly believe that, because the conversations that are not just about baseball but about life, about fun, we've all constantly joke around and have a good time. So just being able to be challenged but also in a way in which is loving and caring and fun is a blessing, and a coaching staff I'm so thankful for, whether it's from the head of the snake, Coach Bolt, to our Yeti, our equipment guy. Like, there's just like mm-hmm. it's constant like challenges, but it's constant fun, and I'm just so thankful for those guys pushing me in a way I'll never have again in college baseball. So I'll definitely take this time with them and run with it and be thankful for it. And I can't wait for whenever the season may end to have that conversation about just thanking them for what they've done for me in my development and in my career.
1: One of the best shortstops in college baseball, Dylan Carey, here with us on the Cornhusker Conversation. One final thing. I know Jackson Vetter, who's the video guy, of course, he does an awesome job. All the cinematic recaps you see on social media, that's Jackson. But he, you guys golf a little bit, right? I know you golfed recently, and I think Mac's a big golfer. Rhett's a big golfer. Mm-hmm. I'm sure I'm missing a few guys that are big golfers. What's that game looking like nowadays? And I'm sure you don't do a whole lot during the season, I would imagine. Does it mess up your swing or anything? It seems like it hasn't had any effect on you.
0: Yeah, no, honestly, it's kind of what you think. I mean, whether it helps you or not, I think it personally helps me. I think those guys also agree it helps them because it gets their mind off of the game.
1: It's like your escape.
0: It's your escape. And yeah, Vetter was able to invite us out for golf, and he actually had a free round for us, which was a blessing. We got to go out to Ashland Country Club and play some golf, and I got to ride in a car with Vetter, and he's been here for 4 years. I've been here for 4 years. We've had classes together in the College of Business, and to be able to develop that relationship with him and you know, just hang out and you know, see what he does. Like, what he does is truly amazing. Like, mm-hmm. it's a gift. Like, we'll be on the plane. It'll be an hour-long flight, and he produces this awesome video. I'm like, how'd you do that? He goes, I don't know. I was like, hey, you want to golf tomorrow? He goes, let's do it. So, yeah. Yeah, Vetter's been amazing. The guys have been amazing to him. He's been such a blessing to have on the team. He's like another teammate of ours. So, it's and I'm going to miss him a lot after this year, but I can't wait to continue to make memories, whether that's on the field or on the golf course with that dude. So so thankful for him.
1: No, great stuff ahead, and the postseason is ahead for Dylan Carey and this Husker group, which has done just tremendous things this year, broken a lot of different records, whether it's attendance or just wins within conference, and a lot of good things trending here into the postseason. Dylan, we appreciate you so much for the time. Thanks for coming in.
0: Yeah, thanks for having me. Appreciate it.
1: Husker shortstop Dylan Carey. 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
20: 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Kyle Crooks, I'm Jessica Cootie. I got lots of love in the chat for you for that interview. People love Dylan, and they loved hearing from him. Your Captain Cody said, love this kid. Can't wait to see him do even greater things.
1: I thought they were going to say they love me, but they love Dylan.
20: Yeah.
1: Hurtful.
20: You always think that. But Husker and Hanover said, incredible interview. So there you go.
1: No, he's great. Super easy interview.
20: He's so likable.
1: Yeah, super likable guy. He's somebody who's very grounded in his faith. Just very hardworking. It's been fun to watch him play. I mean, he is legit one of the best college shortstops in the country. Defensively, he's always been really good. But offensively, he's taken a really, really big step. I mean, you look at the numbers this year. Slugging's been off the charts, 14 home runs, 63 RBI. I mean, he's near top five in hits in program history. Like, he's made a real mark here.
20: Mike says we need more Dylan carries in here. Dylan's one of those guys that you talked about his entire career as a Husker. It's one of those, when you have players like that, it just seems like they've been around forever, you know?
1: Yeah.
20: But it's really cool that it just doesn't happen very much these days, you know?
1: Well, he and Ben has told this story, and we'll have Ben McLaughlin, the voice of Husker baseball, in the next hour on the show to preview what's ahead. But, you know, he hugged Dylan's parents last year after the regional because they thought he was gone. They thought he was going to be – it was a kind of a sure conclusion. He was going to be drafted last year. It didn't happen. He came back with a legit chip on his shoulder. He was angry. And he talked about the conversation he had with Will Bolt to come back and to prove a lot of people wrong. And he's done exactly that. I mean, it could be a lot of pressure, right? You want to come back and you want to prove a lot of people wrong, but you have to go out and you have to be able to do it. And he's just been incredible. I can only think of one weekend that was sort of an off weekend for him, and that was for everybody in Ohio State. But he has been, I mean, he's been on.
0: Mr. Consistency.
1: Just clutch, consistent, defensively as good as they come.
0: It's really hard to be consistent in baseball.
1: Yeah.
0: I mean, defensively, obviously, but at the plate, it's...
1: Even then, you know, I mean, you hit successfully 3 out of 10 times, you're a Hall of Famer
0: in
1: the big leagues. Yep. So it is a really hard sport that is built in inconsistency. And that's why you can't get too overly emotional when a guy goes through a slump or a team goes through a slump.
0: Yep. All right, got to get to a break. We're back to wrap up hour number one next.
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0: Welcome back. Final segment here. Hour number one of Sports Nightly with Kyle Crooks. I'm Jessica Cootey. Your Captain Cody had an excellent idea in the chat as well when we were asking about when your one-year anniversary is, and that I brought up that my five-year is coming up June 6th. And he said we should have anniversary parties.
1: Anniversary parties?
0: Mm-hmm.
1: Okay. How are they just going to be a collective because we're both in the same month? We're both going to be celebrating our anniversary.
0: No, he just said we should have anniversary parties. So maybe we make the shows on those dates
1: special, like bring in balloons?
0: I'll think. What I won't do is bring my mom's cookies.
1: Well, look. Your mom's cookies are fantastic.
0: You haven't eaten any of them.
1: Well, that's just because it's one of those things that I try not to eat sweets. I have a very specific regimen.
0: Yes.
1: Right?
0: And you won't even indulge with one.
1: I can't.
0: Yeah.
1: I can't do it. Like, I'd love, how many times have I said I love soft serve? How many times have I had soft serve from the training table? Ding. Zero.
0: I've made up for it for you.
1: Zero.
0: Did you ding it?
1: We got a new intern in here tonight as well.
0: Yeah, shout out Matt Mills. We'll introduce you to him here in the second hour.
1: But I'm just very, very strict, very regimented. So if I have a calorie, if I have some calories, it's kind of out of my schedule. It just makes me a little uneasy.
0: So this is what Kyle does. My mom, a couple guys around here love my mom's cookies. So when she comes up, my dad was up here last weekend for the regional. So she sent some cookies up with him. And so I brought him up here for the guys. Duke rated them a solid 9, so I feel like that's pretty good in the rating scale. But Kyle just opens up the Tupperware and smells them.
1: That's good enough for me. gets the job done. You should have seen my face. It was just
0: so when you say they're fantastic, you should say the smell is fantastic.
1: They look fantastic. They smell fantastic. The chocolate chips were just staring at me saying, eat me. And then I couldn't do it. You know, you mentioned Duke was raiding the cookies. I remember at Christmas time, I think we had Christmas cookies. They were in here for about 2.5 months. And
0: the oranges were in here for three months.
1: I think he ate one that was like 3 months past expiration. He said it was a 9.2. So I don't know if he's the best judge.
0: True. I don't know if I'll trust his ratings.
1: I was surprised to see him because I just showed up one day and there was a whole thing of cookies that were here.
0: Yeah. Shout out Sherry Goody. You know, we mentioned the Super Regionals. I guess we have just a couple minutes left. There was on 643 Charts on X, ranked the most competitive Supers going into this weekend, and the Lincoln Super Regional, number one.
1: Was number one?
0: Mm-hmm. Between Nebraska and Oklahoma State.
1: Let me see if I can guess the other top three.
0: Yeah.
1: Top three. Well, I'm doing it because I want to remember which Super Regionals were where. I would say, was Florida, Texas Tech in the top three?
0: They were.
1: Georgia, Tennessee.
0: Actually, I kind of look it back up. I didn't write the top three. I just wrote those two because I figured you'd get those two.
1: Okay. That would be my first guess. I could tell you the least compelling regional for me just from a viewing standpoint.
0: You're right. Number three is Tuscaloosa.
1: Or I said Georgia, Tennessee, so I was wrong. Is Alabama, LSU?
0: Mm-hmm. Yeah.
1: That's surprising because I don't think LSU is going to win a game in that super.
0: The easiest one, the ranked number eight, is UCLA-UCF, and I don't agree with that.
1: I think UCF has a shot. I think UCLA will win that super regional. I'm trying to think. So what I was saying before, I think the least interesting regional, the one that I really care the least about, would probably be Arkansas-Duke.
0: Yeah, I agree with that.
1: I think everybody's on
0: board. They're number four. That super regional is ranked number four, again, according to this 647 chart.
1: Remember, Duke had
0: 643 charts.
1: Duke lost their winning bracket Saturday game. They got blown out by Arizona. They had to come back and win an if-necessary game to just get out of the regional. It's a super compelling weekend. And there'll be two games to kick it off on Thursday, and the Huskers will get their own spot on ESPN2 on the second game of a doubleheader behind Georgia and Tennessee.
0: I mean, it's going to be a pitching battle. We've talked about it all week, but also I think probably factoring into it is the fact that Oklahoma State has been there and they have found ways to get there even when they weren't expected to be in the Women's College World Series.
1: Situational swings will be huge. Two outs, runners at second and 30. Got to find a way to cash in. Yeah. Have to.
0: Coach Revol also said when you're playing elite pitchers, it's not so much about what pitch you're hitting, it's more about playing that mental game because elite pitchers have not only great arms, but mentally they're so good. So,
1: yeah.
0: All right. Well, we got to wrap things up here. Hour number one, Ben McLaughlin going to stop by here in hour number two. So more baseball talk as we head into the Big Ten tournament here in a couple of days. Stick around. Hour number two is Sports Nightly coming up.
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8: Fox News, I'm Tom Rigotti. Traffic is still stalled in the Strait of Hormuz as both the U.S. and Iran continue to halt activity for now. Fox Business Network's Ashley Webster is in Tel Aviv.
9: Analysts say that Tehran is allowing vessels from favored nations to pass through. The U.S. naval blockade also continues to prevent any ships from entering or leaving Iranian ports.